0: Cause I gotta have faith.
1: Faith, that's George Michael and faith. I'm Mike Walshner. So I've got a life hack for the fellas and the ladies. If you want to make new friends, maybe friends with benefits, wink, wink, nudge, nudge. Keep your cell phone in your pocket or your purse. You keep it out of sight, obviously you appear more likable and trustworthy. You can form a faster, stronger bond. By contrast, you leave it out on the table, even if you never use it. 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Plus, if you pull it out of your pocket and say it was on vibrate, you have to take this, you know, to get out of the conversation. Way easier if they can't see that you don't even have it on.
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0: shaken. That's Eddie Money. I'm Mike Walsh. Kevin Bacon was, I'm sure he was shaken. He got stung multiple times by bees while hiking with his daughter and her boyfriend. He was the only one they attacked. He said they must not have liked my work or something. Everyone's a critic.
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0: It keeps you running. That's the Doobie Brothers on Pensacola's Jet 100.7. I'm Mike Walsh, and Pookie and I, yes, that's what I call her, Pookie, we're out at a local establishment, and there was a couple close enough for us to hear, you know. They must have been new because they were trying out the most nauseating pet names. You want to throw up on my mouth a little. But, you know, I mean, we all do. In fact, almost 80% of couples admit to using pet names for each other. And you should hear us around the house. We're adorable, you know. Idiot, moron. I want a divorce. Stop crying.
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0: premise can't be wrong. That's the Spin Doctors. I'm Mike Walsh. I thank you for listening. And I've got a love hack for the fellas. Fellas, do you have anything red in your closet? Wear it. Survey says red make men seem more powerful, attractive, and desirable to women. Dad, with all this, if I wear red too, come on. I got to save some babes for the rest of you. 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
16: A better life with Dr. Sanjay Gupta.
17: The risk of stroke goes up for all of us as we age. But for women, the risk really amplifies after menopause. In fact, one in five women in the United States between the ages of 55 and 75 will have a stroke. But according to a new study carried out by researchers in California, adhering to the Mediterranean diet can significantly lower that risk. One expert said, "We continue to see study after study showing that a predominantly plant-based diet improves all sorts of different outcomes. Now, with this diet in particular, you've seen it lower the risk of certain types of cancer, diabetes, depression, dementia, even gum disease. Now, as a reminder, the Mediterranean diet prioritizes eating vegetables, fruits, beans, olive oil, nuts and fish, and limiting meat and dairy." I'm Dr. Sanjay Gupta, helping you live a better life.
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0: him. That's Billy Joel. I'm Mike Walsh. And in her first statement since rehab, Britney Spears says she's thankful to her friends and, quote, the many new beautiful people I have met through my spiritual journey. 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
20: You ever wonder why the same cold virus makes some people so sick and others not sick at all? Well, according to an interesting new study out of Yale School of Medicine, one key factor is how quickly the cells in their noses, called nasal cells, respond to the virus and contain it. It's called the interferon response, and it can vary for different people. Now, when that response gets inhibited, it can trigger a different reaction, which leads to excessive mucus production and inflammation. In other words, a cold that is a lot more miserable. Of course, there are other factors at play: your genetics, any underlying conditions, immunity from vaccinations or previous infections. If you are trying really hard not to get sick, high-quality masks, they can be very effective. Also, good old-fashioned hand washing. And remember not to touch your face. I'm Dr. Sanjay Gupta, helping you live a better life.
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0: pink floor, comfortably numb. I'm Mike Walsh. Hopefully you had a great Mother's Day. We did. You know, we all got together and started talking about telling stories and mom-isms. You know, did your mom ever tell you, don't cross your eyes, they'll stay that way? Wrong. According to medical experts, not your mother. Eye muscles can manage being crossed and won't stick in a certain position. Although my sister's face absolutely froze that way. Either that or she's just ugly. I don't know.
1: Let the good times roll.
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0: Quarter Clash, Harden My Heart. I'm Mark Baldwin. So again, I mentioned we were all got together with Mom, all us siblings. There were five of us plus two stepsisters. It gets loud and rowdy when we all get together. You know, we were talking about things that we did and the trouble we got in. How many times we got sent to the principal's office, and those were some, you know, butt-warming memories. Not today. 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Well, I mean me either. Well, I got sent. I just didn't get there. There were too many exits between the classroom and the principal's office. 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
2: Across the country right now, at this very moment, there are probably arguments taking place about who's doing more of the housework, the homework, the shuttling of kids from this activity to that. It's true. By and large, women do more of this than men. But doesn't have to be that way. And if you and your spouse can level that playing field, it's going to make both of you and your kids happier. Psychologist Yelena Kecmanovic says this might be how you get there. As hard as it might be at first, try to think of your partner like a teammate, not an adversary. Learn how to do some of the chores your partner does to get a better understanding of how much effort something takes. And finally, take the time to acknowledge what the other person is doing. And every now and then, even express your appreciation. That'll go a long way. I'm Dr. Sanjay Gupta, helping you live a better life.
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0: That's just the way it is, Bruce Hornsby in the range. So let me ask you this, couples. Did you know immediately that you wanted to have kids and you wanted them immediately? And if that's still the case, you're in the minority. You know, back in the olden days, you had to have kids right away, you know, because you probably weren't going to make it to, you know, 60. But now only 16% of brides-to-be hope to get pregnant right after the wedding. My parents were just hoping for after.
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10: What are the chances you are listening to this while drinking a nice hot cup of coffee? If so, don't let me stop you. For years, we've been reporting on the health benefits of coffee, and that's not going to stop today. A new study, this one out of Harvard School of Public Health, found that coffee and tea could help lower your risk of developing dementia. People who enjoyed 1 to 3 caffeinated cups a day saw the biggest impact. In addition to the caffeine, coffee contains hundreds of bioactive compounds that can influence inflammation, glucose metabolism, vascular function, and oxidative stress. It's also possible coffee drinkers might be doing other things that keep them healthy. Eating a more balanced diet, getting plenty of exercise, sleep, not smoking, or drinking too much alcohol. And finally, staying socially active. I'm Dr. Sanjay Gupta, helping you live a better life.
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0: Cradle of Love. That's Billy Idol. Cradle Love got a little cold at Kevin Hart's house. Tom Brady was one of the participants. Netflix had the roast of Kevin Hart last night, and he joked about Kevin cheating on his wife, Aniko, back in 2017. She was in the audience. Shotgun, not just the formation.
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0: Pat Benatar, hit me with your best shot. I'm Mike Walsh. I thank you for listening. So let me ask you this. What do you do for a living? Does it involve typing? Is it a lot of typing? Typing is a killer. Science reviewed 15 studies. They looked at the correlation between typing and disorders of the bones, joints, ligaments, tendons, and muscles. Just 20 hours of keyboard clacking a week doubles your risk of hand and arm problems. And the chance of neck and shoulder disorders even higher. Wow, you guys are typing really hard. But this is why I type with only one finger. You know, I pick the one I like the least.
1: This is just what I need.
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12: What are the chances you are listening to this while drinking a nice hot cup of coffee? If so, don't let me stop you. For years, we've been reporting on the health benefits of coffee, and that's not going to stop today. A new study, this one out of Harvard School of Public Health, found that coffee and tea could help lower your risk of developing dementia. People who enjoyed 1 to 3 caffeinated cups a day saw the biggest impact. In addition to the caffeine, coffee contains hundreds of bioactive compounds that can influence inflammation, glucose metabolism, vascular function, and oxidative stress. It's also possible coffee drinkers might be doing other things that keep them healthy. Eating a more balanced diet, getting plenty of exercise, sleep, not smoking, or drinking too much alcohol. And finally, staying socially active. I'm Dr. Sanjay Gupta, helping you live a better life.
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1: 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Beach Boys, Mike Love, 85. The Villain is 84. And Paul Simon is 84. And he said, no, Garfunkel!
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16: For years, scientists have been studying the association between depression and dementia. As you might expect, the relationship is complicated. But there's this new study out of the UK which found it's not just broad strokes. There are six symptoms of depression that are especially correlated with dementia risk years later. Number one, losing confidence in yourself. Two, not being able to face up to your problems. Three, not feeling warmth or affection from other people. Four, feeling nervous and anxious all the time. Five, not being satisfied with the way tasks are carried out. And finally, six, difficulty concentrating. What we could be seeing here is the impact of people becoming less social, or that certain changes in the brain lead to both depression and dementia. But dementia takes longer to manifest. If you notice these symptoms, talk to your doctor about it. I'm Dr. Sanjay Gupta, helping you live a better life.
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0: Bon Jovi, Keep the Faith. I'm Mike Walsh. Hope you had a great weekend. So none of us live in the same town. So we combined Mother's Day with Cinco de Mayo. And, of course, the drink of choice was tequila. So tequila is a complex liquor, and it should be slipped slowly and served at room temperature. Although some like it ice cold in the freezer and just down it in one shot in a two-ounce glass. I enjoy it the Pee Wee way. Tequila!
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15: A Better Life with Dr. Sanjay Gupta.
16: For years, scientists have been studying the association between depression and dementia. As you might expect, the relationship is complicated. But there's this new study out of the UK which found it's not just broad strokes. There are six symptoms of depression that are especially correlated with dementia risk years later. Number one, losing confidence in yourself. Two, not being able to face up to your problems. Three, not feeling warmth or affection from other people. Four, feeling nervous and anxious all the time. Five, not being satisfied with the way tasks are carried out. And finally, six, difficulty concentrating. What we could be seeing here is the impact of people becoming less social, or that certain changes in the brain lead to both depression and dementia. But dementia takes longer to manifest. If you notice these symptoms, talk to your doctor about it. I'm Dr. Sanjay Gupta, helping you live a better life.
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Rolling Stones do the Harlem Shuffle. I'm Mike Walsh. So Jeff Bezos, of course, the founder of Amazon, is selling his super yacht, the Coral, because it's even too big for him. 417 feet with a wooden mermaid sculpture modeled after his wife, Lauren Sanchez, on the prow. It's got a glass bottom pool, a helipad, and three jacuzzis, and the capacity for 8.

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0: Peter Schiller, Major Tom, coming home. I'm Mike Walsh. So let me ask you this. As we're coming out of Mother's Day, Mother's Day is the reason we celebrate the women who take on the role in our lives, that she's the glue of the family. And in fact, how long would the typical family last without a mom to run the show? Listen today. 57% of those said they would crash and burn without moms in a day or less, according to mom.
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12: You ever wonder why the same cold virus makes some people so sick and others not sick at all? Well, according to an interesting new study out of Yale School of Medicine, one key factor is how quickly the cells in their noses, called nasal cells, respond to the virus and contain it. It's called the interferon response, and it can vary for different people. Now, when that response gets inhibited, it can trigger a different reaction, which leads to excessive mucus production and inflammation. In other words, a cold that is a lot more miserable. Of course, there are other factors at play: your genetics, any underlying conditions, immunity from vaccinations or previous infections. If you are trying really hard not to get sick, high-quality masks, they can be very effective. Also, good old-fashioned hand washing. And remember not to touch your face. I'm Dr. Sanjay Gupta, helping you live a better life.

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0: Don't Let the Sun Go Down on Me, Elton John. I'm Mike Walsh. And The Devil Wears Prada 2 held off Mortal Kombat 2 in the Battle of the Weekend box office. It was Spike Heels over Combat Boots.
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0: The police, da-do-do-do-da-da-da, and nah-nah-nah, I can't hear you, is what Sting says to his kids when they bring up the idea of an inheritance. He says that he paid for all of their education so that they can have successful careers on their own without relying on daddy's money. And he says he plans to hold to that when he passes away. So if he's looking for a place to send his inheritance, I sheepishly raise my hand.
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0: 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I'm Harleen. 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So perhaps if you are a height-challenged man struggling in the dating scene, arrange all your dates at breakfast.
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0: Meatloaf, I'd do anything for love, but I won't do that. 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We are definitely keeping her in our thoughts.
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0: Bruce Springsteen, Dancing in the Dark, and a great classic rock soundtrack will back up the new Netflix series, The Burrows, featuring The Boss, Santana, Hart, Bob Seger, among others. The Burrows premieres May 21st.
1: I turn you all up and I sing at the top of my lungs. 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

0: Stevie Nicks and Edge of 17. Stevie Nicks absolutely dazzling on the red carpet at the Met Gala in New York last week. She also performed at the event alongside modern-day diva Sabrina Carpenter.
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0: Blind Melon and No Rain. Here's some unfortunate news. About 1 billion young people are currently at risk of suffering permanent hearing loss, not only from listening to loud music, but just the cacophony of life. Even traffic noise, hearing it every day, contributes to the degradation of your hearing over the course of years. Well, unfortunately, my mother always told me to turn the music down when I was young. I didn't listen, so now I have to keep playing it loud.
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0: The Clash, Should I Stay or Should I Go? I'm Harley, and if you're like me, you grew up on Wonder Bread sandwiches that mom packed for lunch when you went to school. But what are Americans' favorite breads now? There's like 500 different kinds in the grocery store, but still, white bread remains number one, followed by whole wheat, French, Italian, and sourdough. I'm a cinnamon raisin guy.
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0: Level 42 and Something About You. Do you know where the name Level 42 came from? 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

0: Elvin Bishop and Fooled Around and Fell in Love. Did you know that song was actually under consideration for use in the musical about the life of the singing family, the Osmonds? It ended up getting rejected for the musical because of its lyrical content. The very religious Mormon Osmond family didn't want to be singing about fooling around.
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0: No doubt, and just a girl. Well, Gwen Stefani's husband, Blake Shelton, added more fuel to the rumors of a potential rift in the marriage when he was not present at the opening night of No Doubt's Las Vegas residency at the Sphere. Instead, Blake was performing his own concert that night and on stage blamed his manager for the mix-up. Blake, you know your manager works for you, right?
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0: Phil Collins, don't lose my number. Well, Phil Collins is walking with a cane these days, but he says he is feeling much, much better after facing 3 years of physical challenges, various health issues. He now has 24/7 nurse's care, but he says he's feeling well, and we are hoping, fingers crossed, that he's going to be able to make it to his Rock and Roll Hall of Fame induction.
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0: The Hollies, long, cool woman in a black dress. I'm Harley. Fun fact, did you know that your mental ability goes down as much as 30% during the course of a workday? So if you want to get something important done and you need to be mentally sharp, do it first thing in the morning, because hours of mind-numbing work will literally numb your mind.
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0: Poison and nothing but a good time. I'm Harley, and self-checkout might be checking out. Yeah, many businesses started moving to a self-checkout model in order to save money on labor, but it turns out it's now costing the money because so many people are stealing things through the self-checkout line. Which, I mean, look, bravo for having real in-person cashiers again. Looking forward to that, but I'm not looking forward to having to drive 10 miles out of my way to buy embarrassing stuff because I don't want the cashier to recognize me.
1: It makes work more bearable.
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0: 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Talk about late bloomers. That was April Wine's first top 25 Billboard hit. It took them 9 albums to get there.
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0: Depeche Mode, Enjoy the Silence. That was Depeche Mode's biggest hit in the U.S. Came out in 1990, after which singer David Gahan moved to Los Angeles. And boy, it was the beginning of a very downward spiral for him. Got involved in the L.A. grunge scene, then the drug scene, which culminated in an overdose in May of 1996. But now he's coming up on 30 years sober.
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2: And coming soon from the hot dog water people, the first drinking water that is also a cologne, new HD Eau de Toilette.
6: Is that toilet water?
2: Exactly. Imported toilet water.
6: You mean like from a real French toilet?
2: Oui, oui. 10,000 French poodles can't be wrong.
8: Oh. Hot dog water. Yes, sir.
9: I don't know what that is.
8: There you are. Say hi.
9: Testing check.
8: There you are. There you are. From the O'Reilly Auto Parts Studios, it's the Bob and Tom Show. Christy Lee at the news desk.
10: Howdy.
8: Some in my eye. Ugh.
10: Your ball. Eyeball.
8: All right.
11: It'll be one of those days.
8: Yep. I got a feeling. There's Pat Godwin.
12: Hey, Chick.
8: Damn. There's Josh Arnold.
13: Hi.
8: Hi there. There's Ace Cosby.
14: Hello.
8: I'm Chick with something in my left eye, and here's Tom.
10: Sorry.
13: I've got some juice over here for that.
10: Don't you have eye juice?
8: I've got eye juice.
13: Oh, you got some, you get your murine.
14: You can also
13: tears.
14: Hold your eyelashes down.
8: Yeah.
14: And kind of pull them down towards your chin.
8: Uh-huh.
14: And then roll your eye up, and that can help.
13: But you have to be standing.
8: Oh, my God, it's worse.
13: You have to be standing on one leg.
14: It's worse.
8: You got to go to a cemetery and kill a cat.
13: What's the thing where you stand on one leg and you cross your
8: and
13: eyes?
8: And cluck like a chicken.
13: What is that for?
10: Hiccups or something? I don't know.
13: Yeah, it could be.
8: You got to cluck like a chicken?
13: Something like that. It's very effective. It's, it's Chinese medicine.
10: Yeah.
13: We have a Chinese medicine in the news today, funny enough. Yeah. We have an interesting thing in Chinese medicine. We have Australian slang in the news today.
8: I know. Root. Australian slang root is having sex. I got a good rooting.
13: Really?
8: Yeah. Maybe I'll get rooted tonight. Stuff like that.
13: Is that from rut?
8: So did you root her? I don't know. And, you know, Australians, it was a penal colony, Tom. You know that.
13: Of course. Of course.
8: Yeah.
13: Well, yeah, we have that coming up. Also, sporting news, of course.
8: Of course.
13: We have something you'll appreciate from England.
8: All right.
13: I know you love the Brits. And something you won't appreciate from England.
8: He's my king.
13: Because it involves the Beatles. We have.
8: No, you see, you guys are misunderstanding me on this Beatles thing. I like the Beatles. I think the Beatles music is wonderful. It's unapproachable. It's amazing. Hearing about them constantly is a little irritating.
13: Okay.
8: It's the Beatles, the Allman Brothers, back and forth.
13: Okay. All right. I won't mention the Allman Brothers.
8: And then Pat, my God. Why haven't you talked about the Beatles yet?
13: We have a world record involving dogs. I think you'll like that.
8: I did see that. I can't wait to see it.
13: And we started off with hot dog water. A classic from the Bob and Tom archives. And yesterday we got talking about hot dogs because I had a great hot dog at a stadium. And I think there's something about them when they're wrapped in foil. But I asked the question, why are there no hot dogs at, say, Burger King or McDonald's?
8: Or it seems like Arby's? It seems like it would be a natural. I don't know why the hamburgers have taken off like they have.
13: Yeah, I mean, as much as I love all the food at those places, I just think that there's something about those dogs wrapped in foil that is great. They kind of steam themselves, and it'd be really easy to have them on hand at a fast food place. But I don't have an explanation, although I do have several letters about places that do have hot dogs. Sonic, and then Wiener Schnitzel.
10: Well, that's even in the name.
13: Yeah, is that
10: Wiener?
13: Is that regional?
14: I used to see them in malls.
10: Yeah,
8: I think I saw one. Bumped into one in Wisconsin. Like they have Wiener Schnitzels and Taco John's. I think something in Wisconsin.
14: Yeah, that's good.
13: According to Michael from Fountain, Colorado.
8: Oh,
13: they are excellent hot dogs. So thank you very much. We appreciate your input, and I still want to know why the major fast food places don't have them.
10: Dairy Queen does. That's fast food.
13: Yeah, no, kind of.
10: Get a hot dog in a cone.
8: It's good food fast.
10: That's right.
13: I probably, of all the fast food places, I go to Dairy Queen the most.
8: Well, just for the ice cream cone.
13: To the drive-thru.
8: Yeah, weirdo.
13: And the one I go to, very friendly folks run
10: there. Yes, I know that one. They're very nice.
13: They're very nice people.
10: Yes, you're right.
13: And they always do the thing where they turn it upside down.
8: Don't you secretly hope they drop it?
13: I've always wondered if every once in a while one of them has to
10: fall out and then they get a note.
13: So I guess the lesson is don't do it over at the cash register.
8: That's why they do it out the window, I think, don't they?
13: Yeah. By the way, I got to confess to something.
8: Oh, God. What have you done now?
13: I hate the smell of rotting bananas.
8: I didn't know they had a specific smell.
13: Yeah, whatever it is, it really bugs me.
10: They make great banana bread.
13: I know. Believe me, I know. And there are there were three brown rotting bananas in the green room this morning.
8: Yeah. I never heard such a
14: those were black.
8: Negative.
13: They were awful. So,
8: negative reaction to banana bread.
10: You don't like banana bread?
13: No, I hate the smell of rotting bananas. Just
10: okay. So you threw them away.
13: Well, I didn't want to throw them in the garbage can in the green room because obviously.
8: Am I the only one who? I don't think they have a specific smell. I've never. Hey, those are rotting bananas.
14: Yeah,
10: bananas.
14: I can smell them.
8: No kidding?
14: Yeah.
13: So I didn't want to put it in the garbage, so I opened the door here, and I heaved them with my left hand off to the woods there.
14: Yeah, that's fine.
13: Well,
10: what'd you hit?
13: The railing. Oh.
8: So now there's dead banana all over our railing.
13: Yeah,
8: on,
13: okay. And I took the shovel that was on the porch.
8: On the handicapped ramp, by the way, is the
14: hilarious to have a banana peel on.
8: Somebody's going to come up that ramp, and they're trying to send us a message.
13: Yeah, yeah. So it's really disgusting.
8: Oh, my God.
13: It's still dark out there.
8: Did you go out and clean it up?
13: I tried to.
8: No, you didn't. That's a shame. You walked back in here and act like it didn't happen.
13: What are the odds I hit the railing and there's banana peels on it?
8: Apparently, 100%, because you did it.
13: On the handicap ramp.
8: Good God, man.
13: Should use my better arm.
14: Don't worry, the geese will get it.
13: I hope. Go. Yeah, then they'll poop all over the things. I don't know how that happened. Now,
8: why can't we do something about the geese?
13: I'm fully in favor of slaughtering them.
8: Why not?
13: Turn them into soylent geese.
14: But really, it's not that big of a deal.
8: Go back into the ecosystem.
10: Not that big of a deal. No, do they bother you at home?
13: They produce.
8: No, they don't bother me at home.
13: They
8: That's why I'm home.
13: An inordinate amount of fecal material.
14: Well, it's ordinate to them.
13: Yeah, well, just not the right they're for Canada. Well, hey, they're Canada geese, Josh. I say
8: this look, isn't goose world. Okay,
13: we got to build
8: it's people world.
13: We got to build a wall. And I don't know why they're Canada geese, not Canadian geese. That's another thing that's funny.
10: Now, when did that change?
13: I don't know. I think when they stopped calling Pluto a planet and got rid of the Brontosaurus. I won't stand for it. We've got a nice letter from San Luis Obispo, California.
10: Uh-huh. Oh, I love it there.
13: From Ryan. He saw the Sphere, Wizard of Oz at the Sphere, Christy.
10: Oh, good
13: he
10: choice.
13: He said it was amazing.
10: Mm-hmm.
13: He also took his son to see a Morgan Wallen concert, which he enjoyed very much. And he goes, I'm not going to be able to eat for a few months. I'm out of money. Okay. It was the Sphere thing really expensive for the Wizard of Oz?
10: It depends on where you sit. It's not cheap.
13: Okay. Oh, and he also says, can you please say hello to my brand new nephew, Bear, brought into the world on Mother's Day.
10: Oh, hi,
13: that's
10: Bear.
13: That's nice.
8: I hope that's a nickname.
13: I don't know. That's what he calls him.
8: Bear,
13: so who right. knows? Can you name a kid Bear?
10: Why not?
14: Do whatever you want. You can name a kid Poop if you want.
8: Well, you shouldn't.
14: No, you shouldn't. It's good.
13: He's French. This is my son, Merd. I don't know. We do.
8: Did my dad tell me he wanted to name me after a cuss word, so every time I said my own name, he could hit me in the mouth? Is that right?
13: Well, that's
8: or did
13: funny.
8: Did I dream that? Never mind.
13: Coming up, we have bears in the news again in Gatlinburg.
10: There are a lot of them there.
13: Well, there was one where he wasn't supposed to be, and we'll find out about that. Also coming up today, comedian Derek Stroop. What's happening in the world of sports? Got the Pistons drop it?
8: Yeah, Pistons lose last night to the Cavaliers, 112-103. Donovan Mitchell had 43, including 39 in the second half. He did very well. Lakers are going home. They got swept by the Oklahoma City Thunder, 115-110 last night. And LeBron does not know if he's coming back for next season. I don't know why they keep asking him right after the game. How does it feel, LeBron? Are you coming back next year?
14: Well, he and Aaron Rodgers should have a podcast.
8: They really should.
14: It's in the last 3 seconds, they both just go, we don't know. And then
8: we don't know. Yeah. We don't know.
13: That is
8: how long is that
13: so
8: Aaron Rodgers thing? He did it. It did it a couple of years with the Packers. He did it before he went to the Jets. Now he's doing it to the Steelers. Yeah. Retire already.
13: It's like the end of Chinatown.
8: Jeez.
13: Sister.
10: All right. Finally got to see that scene.
13: Daughter.
10: After
13: what's that?
10: All
13: did
10: these
13: you,
10: years.
14: Did, you, did it turn you on as much as it turns Tom
10: no, not at all.
8: Did you, do you
10: not
8: ever
10: at all.
8: Really think to watch that and think about what that scene is about, please?
13: Yeah, it's about... Well, no.
14: You don't have to. There are people who haven't seen it.
13: Okay, I highly recommend.
8: Well, when they see it, they're going to be horrified.
10: Yes,
13: I see.
10: Yes.
13: Well,
8: he keeps invoking it every day.
13: Now, let's move forward here. Thanks for joining us. If you'd like to get a hold of us, of course, Bob and Tom at bobandtom.com. We'll have some of your letters in a matter of moments. We do have another update on names in the United States of America after learning the newest set of names. And there were only a couple of traditional

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7: For years, scientists have been studying the association between depression and dementia. As you might expect, the relationship is complicated. But there's this new study out of the UK which found it's not just broad strokes. There are six symptoms of depression that are especially correlated with dementia risk years later. Number one, losing confidence in yourself. Two, not being able to face up to your problems. Three, not feeling warmth or affection from other people. Four, feeling nervous and anxious all the time. Five, not being satisfied with the way tasks are carried out. And finally, six, difficulty concentrating. What we could be seeing here is the impact of people becoming less social, or that certain changes in the brain lead to both depression and dementia. But dementia takes longer to manifest. If you notice these symptoms, talk to your doctor about it. I'm Dr. Sanjay Gupta, helping you live a better life.
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1: Denver, you are the greatest crowd we've ever had. 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

0: Yes, it's the Bob and Tom Show, and Tom has a headache. Josh decided what he needs is some slide whistle.
1: Push that right out.
0: Let's chase that headache.
2: You're about to get a very hot, very hot decaf iced tea enema.
0: There's Chrissy Lee at the
1: Hi. Maybe that's desk. Why you have a headache. You need some caffeine.
2: I don't know what it is.
3: So long as it's not too sweet, is the old joke.
2: Yeah, oh, yes, I love that.
0: There's Pat Godwin.
2: The coffee
0: hey,
2: enema.
0: Hey. There's Josh Arnold.
3: Hello.
0: There's Ace Cosby.
3: Hey.
0: I'm Chick McGee. Hello, Tom. It's time for letters from the emails from our listeners.
3: Oh, we got letters.
2: What do you got over there?
0: That's a great question.
2: Oh, I got one.
0: Dear Bob and Tom Show, Tom was talking about hot dogs, and the subject came up about more fast food places selling them. Could you imagine pulling up to McDonald's and ordering a McWiener?
2: I think it's a fair question.
0: Keep a straight face.
2: Like I said, I had a great hot dog at a stadium.
3: All right.
0: What was that hot dog?
1: You know, people eat hot dogs every day.
2: I know, but I'm
0: This is the second day we've gone over.
2: We're not doing
0: how
2: it
0: How great that hot dog was. This is day two.
1: If you were allowed to eat real food, you wouldn't be like this every day.
0: I see no end in sight.
2: You said the hot dog is the perfect food to eat in the car.
0: Yes, I did yesterday.
2: It's the perfect food at a stadium.
3: It is a great stadium food.
2: But why? I just don't understand why McDonald's and Burger King and Arby's don't have hot dogs.
0: What do you want?
3: I'm glad they don't.
0: You think there's some sort of restaurant formula that meet or something?
3: If a stadium dog were available everywhere, it loses its.
2: Maybe? Okay.
1: Yeah.
2: I don't know.
1: Yeah.
2: Because weren't you saying that you were part of a McDonald's and you're in St. Louis at one point did some kind of experiment? It apparently failed, and they didn't put it on the market.
3: No, it was a massive success in St. Louis. Massive.
0: What was a bratwurst?
3: Bratwurst, and they did it like 2 or 3 years in a row, and it was seasonal, like the McRib, and you could get one bratwurst or two with the value meal, and they were delicious. Hmm. And I think it was in conjunction with Johnsonville, I remember correctly. But I guess. But that didn't make it nationwide.
2: Yeah, did you ever see that porno called Johnsonville?
3: I haven't.
2: Yeah,
3: but I am aware of it.
2: There's only one woman in it. That poor thing.
3: Well, she was mayor, right? So she got the juice.
2: I'm sorry, I didn't mean to go down Volga Road. I have a headache. Forgive me for everything I do.
3: Man, we're getting up to brat season, aren't we?
2: Yes.
3: Mm-hmm. You know, I once tried making brats in the winter on my George Foreman grill.
0: Oh, John.
3: And
1: pretty much smashed him, didn't it?
3: No, but I mopped for about an hour afterwards.
1: Oh, yeah.
3: I forgot how much spatter.
4: Juicy, yeah.
2: Yeah.
3: That's true. They were delicious. But
2: Dear Bob and Tom Show, as a kid, I lived in a small farm town. We were a few blocks from downtown, so we walked everywhere. My father walked to work. We walked to school. We all walked to church. Our car was usually only driven on Sunday to visit family. Occasionally, since it was driven so infrequently, my father would take it out on a country straightaway and floor it. He said, quote, "This blows out the cobwebs in the motor."
1: Yeah.
2: Any truth to this?
1: I've always heard that.
2: Did you guys ever hear those words from your dad when you were a kid?
1: Mm-hmm.
2: Thanks, Dan. I don't know.
1: I'd like to buy that car.
3: I'd hear blow the cobwebs out of anything that hadn't been used in a while.
1: Right.
0: Yeah.
2: Mm-hmm. So that means on the way home today, I should...
1: Your car gets used all the time.
0: And you speed a lot more than you want to let on.
1: Yeah.
2: Blow the cobwebs out.
1: My daughter's car in Chicago has been sitting for months because she doesn't use it. And we did that over the weekend. Took it out, got the tires, you know, aired up, and blew the cobwebs out.
2: Yeah, my son's car in Chicago was stolen.
1: Yeah, don't say that out loud.
2: Okay. Sorry. And that's a nightmare, by the way. Try living through that. I'm sorry, Chick. Back to you.
0: Dear Bob and Tom Show. This is Jordan from Fresno. We have a wonderful chain here called Wiener Schnitzel, Tom.
2: Another one.
0: It's very simple. They're famous for their hot dogs, chili dogs, and chili cheese dogs.
3: Yum.
2: And, but you don't need a chili dog in a moving car, though.
0: And their chili cheese fries.
3: That's not easy.
0: You can also get hamburgers and cheeseburgers and chili cheeseburgers. You can even get a chili cheese fried burrito.
3: Oh, my gosh.
1: There used to be Dog and Suds. Remember that? Hot dog and root beer.
0: I like Dog and Suds.
1: Yeah.
3: And A&W? Didn't they have, did they have hot dogs?
1: I believe so.
4: I think they did, yeah.
1: Yeah.
0: The hot dogs and Wiener Schnitzel don't come in foil. They come in their parchment paper.
2: I think the foil is the whole secret to the great stadium hot dog. I'm telling you.
0: Jordan,
2: it's a matter of physics.
0: If you leave them in the parchment paper for a little bit and you pull off from the drive-thru, they're just as good as a stadium dog, he says.
3: Wow.
0: Just as good.
2: I go to a bagel place and they steam the bagels. It's amazing.
0: Maybe steaming is the way to go for you.
1: Just get a steamer. You know, you can get those.
2: The Stanley folks make them. I've seen their trucks.
0: Absolutely. Why don't you get a clothes steamer and then take the wand and just go over your hot dog before you have a bite?
2: You know what I saw yesterday?
0: What's the difference?
1: What did you see yesterday?
2: Dry your jeans in the dryer?
1: I do.
2: Yeah, because I do too. Mm-hmm. But if you read the label on them, it says you're not supposed to. The point is these. How do I describe them? It's like a rack. They show if you put your jeans in it, and it has like metal wires that are in the shape of pant legs.
1: Oh, so that you can dry your jeans?
0: How does that fit into a dryer?
3: No, you don't dry them. Fresh out of the washer.
2: It's a hanger with two giant pant legs on it.
1: Uh-huh. And you bought one?
2: No, I thought it looks ridiculous. But I mean, I guess my jeans, I just put them in the dryer. They're fine. I don't have to iron them.
1: Yeah, so do I.
2: Have you ever seen those?
1: I have not.
2: I don't know who that's for.
1: There are a lot of cool laundry gadgets, though, that are interesting. If you follow on my Instagram, they're always like laundry gadgets that you need.
2: Oh, the best one, someone I wish I had the name. They sent me those, what are they called, llama balls?
1: Yeah, I gave you llama balls. I gave them to you.
2: No, but I also had some sent to me from Washington State or something.
1: Yeah.
2: What are they called?
0: Oh, you get the llama balls from Washington, huh?
1: They're llama.
2: They're the size of a softball.
1: They're
2: and you
1: like
2: put them
1: llama
2: in your laundry.
1: Wool and you put them in the laundry.
3: Walla walla llama balls.
0: Walla walla llama.
2: Now, speaking of balls, yesterday was a big day for balls on this show.
1: It was a big night for Christy, too, because I had a huge meatball for dinner. It was like this big.
2: Well,
0: how long does it take you to eat a...
1: Oh, I only ate a quarter of it, but it was big. It was huge.
2: Yesterday on the show, we learned of something new.
0: I would put a hurting on that meatball.
2: In the world of plastic surgery called ball maxing.
1: Mm-hmm.
2: I got a little bit more data on it in case you were wondering. Ball maxing, I apologize for reading the sentence, Josh, because I know how much it annoyed you. This is the first sentence of this story from Vice. The latest niche trend taking over the, quote-unquote, manosphere is ball maxing. And this is about using IVs and inserting fluid into the sac to inflate the scrotum. Now, it seems to me to be completely ridiculous, but I found another article about the same thing. And it says, a 57-year-old man by the name of Marcus told Men's Health magazine he's been obsessed with making his balls bigger for decades.
3: Sheesh.
2: He's 57. Wouldn't you be old enough to know better?
1: Maybe he
2: goes,
1: likes it.
2: But here's the weird thing. He goes, it's a passion that grew out of the comic books he'd read as a child.
1: What?
3: How the hell does that work?
1: Yeah, what comic book
2: is
1: he
2: reading? Yeah, did Superman have a bulge I don't know about?
0: I don't think so.
3: No, I mean, they all had the cod pieces, but that's not...
2: Yeah, but they're not...
0: They went to great lengths to hide Adam West.
3: He's trying to make a natural cod piece.
0: When he was Batman, they had a heck of a time.
3: Wrestling that thing?
0: Yeah.
2: Mr. Marcus says his scrotum is larger than a mango with a circumference of 14.5 inches.
3: Seems a little unwieldy.
2: Yeah.
1: Yeah.
0: None of his pants fit.
3: Boy.
2: Again, and then according to this other article, there is a subreddit that has 8,700 followers where members share photos of their overly enlarged scrotums.
0: Okay.
2: What did these people do before the internet? Did you walk down the street and go, psst, and try to find somebody?
1: Want to see my balls? Hey. What do you do?
3: They're pretty big.
2: Was there some kind of code in the classified ads?
1: Maybe in those, regional papers. Maybe there was.
2: Okay.
1: Seeking.
2: You can find your people now.
3: In the back of the penny saver.
2: is there a similar attraction for the large front naughty for the ladies? Is there?
0: Oh,
1: I'm sure.
3: You mean puffiness? They actually have puffer.
0: There's
3: tools.
0: There's puffiness. There's.
2: Do they get injections and stuff for that?
3: Probably. Oh, we did talk about how there was some. Well, but it was more of like a.
1: It was
3: almost a meta. There was a reason.
1: that they got it?
3: Yeah.
1: They got puffy or they got unpuffied?
3: Puffied it.
2: Mm. I know that for men there was also Scrotox, which was Botox to get rid of the wrinkles.
3: Right.
1: If you're worrying about that.
2: Yeah, no kidding.
1: There's enough to worry about in life. My God.
3: A sack model.
1: Yeah.
3: You know,
0: go ahead, laugh. I made millions of dollars being a sack model.
2: Dear Bob and Tom Show.
0: Beautiful sack.
2: Oh. This comes to us from New Lisbon, Wisconsin.
3: Their sexuality has nothing to do with it. And whether or not they're brand new or they've been in Lisbon for a while.
0: This is love.
2: From a former art teacher. You were talking about things made in shop class and pottery class.
3: Oh, former art teacher? This person's been in Lisbon for a while.
2: I had a project called Helping Hands for a sculpture class.
0: God, just dripping.
2: The students made plaster castings of their hands in different positions and used them for sculptures. That's really interesting.
0: Uh-huh.
2: However,
0: shoot me.
2: One student made the so-called shocker hand cast. Mm. I appreciated his creativity. I had to fail him for inappropriate content.
0: Oh, come on. Really?
1: That's...
2: Hmm. The shocker. Do you want to explain that?
0: No.
1: No.
2: Okay.
1: People want to know, they'll find out for themselves.
2: Okay. All right.
0: So we were talking about dogs playing poker yesterday. This is from Pat and Jackie. Good morning, you wonderful people. We live in Crando, Wisconsin. Today's Wisconsin Day. It's weird how we go in streaks. So this is our lab, Tilly, and she loves to play cards.
3: Oh, she sure does.
0: She's at the table. She's got her paw on a card. She wants another card. So there
1: she
0: is.
1: So cute.
0: She's a good baby.
2: Yesterday I pointed out many of you have seen the dogs playing poker, but have you seen the cat playing solitaire? That kind of says it all, really, about cats. I'd much rather be by myself.
0: By the way, my Aussie today, happy birthday, Josephine. She's 4 today.
1: Happy birthday, baby.
0: That's 28 in people years.
1: Ready for another dog, aren't you?
0: I've got puppy fever so bad.
3: What a sweetie.
1: Really?
0: Oh, 28 I see still. Him in cars. I saw Golden in a car Saturday morning, and he was like, he wasn't a year old.
1: Oh.
0: Hanging out of the window.
3: I love when they're that age because they're sort of ungainly.
0: Yes. They're
1: all legs.
0: Even more clumsy.
3: Yes.
0: It's the best. Tripping upstairs. Oh, man.
2: That's great. Now, coming up in sports, what have you got over there?
0: The NBA playoffs. We've got Major League Baseball and Guinness World Record involving puppy dogs.
3: Did you see there was an in the park grand slam?
0: I did not see
3: that. I'll find that. Okay. Maybe we can discuss it.
0: There was the San Francisco Giants yesterday had an odd celebration. I don't know if we can. This is kind of, I'm springing it on our producer, Jason. But Dodgers and the Giants are playing. And they had an interesting celebration in the outfield between three Giants teammates.
3: Hmm.
0: I'm assuming someone did something really. You remember the high five?
1: Sure.
0: Well, these three Giants players got together, and they celebrated in the outfield. And perhaps three of us could get together and do this celebration as well.
2: Is this a new ritual?
0: They get together in the outfield. We'll have it.
2: Okay.
1: We'll come back with that.
2: Yeah. All righty. Right now, Christy Lee, what did you get to work in today?
1: Oh, I got to work today in my Tucson hybrid. I love it so much. In fact, I love it so much. I covered the seat yesterday. I didn't tell you this, with towels because I had brand new jeans on and they said this could fade and I didn't want it to fade onto my beautiful beige seats or whatever color, cream color, I guess.
0: You have seat covers for your car.
1: I just used a towel. I didn't want to. Huh. I do have a seat cover in the back seat for the dogs. Everybody has that, right? Of course you do.
0: No.
1: You want to protect your car. And
0: it's a pleasure to wipe that seat off of muddy paw prints.
2: Because you're going to keep that car.
1: I am. I love it. 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
0: And Tom,
1: Hyundai.
0: Tom, you're so good at describing this. We have the three Giants players celebrating now. If you'd like to look at the video screen,
2: okay.
0: There they are in the outfield.
1: Are they kissing?
3: Already pretty
0: No.
3: Oh, it's dumb.
0: It's real.
2: Okay, they do a group hug, and then they're all humping each other, thrusting.
0: The three of them are humping each other all at the same time. Yeah.
2: Yeah, I'm surprised Major League Baseball hasn't asked them to not do that.
1: Look, the last name
3: is
1: Gilbert.
3: It is San Francisco, isn't it?
0: So maybe after a especially good break today, especially funny, we could...
1: The three of you will hump? We'll hump
0: each other.
3: Yeah, this is... Yay!
2: That is, I mean, it is, they are...
4: They're not really humping, yeah.
0: They're really going at it.
2: Overtly.
3: Why would they do that?
2: Pelvic thrusting one another.
0: Mm-hmm.
2: Now, if it was just two guys...
0: That would be weird.
2: That would be
0: somehow
2: immediately.
1: That wasn't weird.
0: It's okay.
2: A little. It's hard to say why it would be a lot weirder if it was.
0: Just two guys. I say, and also they're wearing their uniforms. If they were naked, it'd be really
1: weird.
4: Yeah,
1: if they do that in the shower,
0: even weirder.
2: Yeah. What have I
4: missed? Been the bottom of
2: it. I have a towel.
0: Go ahead, fellas. Yeah.
2: Okay.
0: Go. Oh yeah.
1: That is weird.
3: Oh, the one guy even has a gay glove. it's like coral or something.
0: Which one? Oh, it is like a light green. What the hell is that?
2: Well, it's fashion.
0: Yikes.
2: We're coming back to the O'Reilly Auto Parts Studios. 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
11: A Better Life with Dr. Sanjay Gupta.
12: If you are the parent of an infant, it can be really hard to find baby foods that are truly healthy for your child. According to a new study out of UNC Chapel Hill, almost 3/4 of baby foods are ultra-processed and may contain additives that are linked to potential health problems later in life. The study's lead author said, what shocked her was that the top ingredient in 71% of these baby foods wasn't a fruit or vegetable. It was one or more additives that babies' guts are not fully developed enough to be able to handle. Eating the right food at this stage of life is so important because this is when children begin developing dietary preferences for the rest of their lives. So take the extra time to look at the ingredient labels on the foods you are buying. You're going to want short lists and also ingredients that you recognize. I'm Dr. Sanjay Gupta, helping you live a better life.
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1: Hello.
0: There's Pat Godwin.
2: Hey, Chick.
0: With his guitar and his organ. There's Josh Arnold.
2: Hi.
0: Hi. There's Ace Cosby.
3: Howdy.
0: I'm Chick. And here's Tom.
4: Yesterday we were talking about that so-called trend of ball maxing involving deliberately increasing the size of one's sack, which is just ridiculous. But and it's done with a saline solution and some other thing. But I don't know if you guys experienced this. When I was in junior high school, they gave us a science book.
1: Yeah.
4: And
1: I got one.
4: I remember everybody at the same time when there was sort of this buzz when they passed out the book the first day. And all of a sudden you hear this.
1: Oh, the guy with the big.
4: Yep. The guy that had the elephantiasis of the balls.
0: Oh, yeah.
1: Yeah.
4: There's a picture of a guy holding his nuts in a wheelbarrow.
1: Oh, yep. God.
4: Yeah. You'd think in a junior high school textbook.
1: They'd know better.
4: They'd know better.
1: Exactly.
4: But, I mean, that was. I mean, you realize how the communication was back then. I don't know. I don't know if that photograph is circulating on the internet anymore. But some poor guy had such gigantic testicles; they were literally in a wheelbarrow.
1: Ugh.
4: There are men who are apparently enamored with that, and that's happening out there now. It's called ball maxing. We now return to our mailbag. Chick, I've got a pretty good one over here.
0: Okay,
4: this is just a kind of a love letter. This comes to us from John. He writes, my mother is 90 years old.
1: Whoa.
4: She told me she doesn't need any more stuff for Mother's Day. I sent her the Aura Carver Matte digital picture frame you guys were talking about. She set it up herself. She said it was simple and easy and sent me and my family instructions on how to connect via text message. Within minutes, she had pictures from around the country from her family members, et cetera, displayed on her Aura matte frame.
0: Beautiful.
4: Thank you to the Bob and Tom Show. She said it was the most perfect gift, and she loved it.
1: Oh, nice.
4: Well, that's cool. We've been talking about the Aura frame, and I just will mention that it's a great, great gift any time of year. And that's so cool that she's 90 years old, and she's all hooked up, and she knows how to use it. So that's great. What have you got over there, Chick McGee?
0: Dear Bob and Tom Show, I'm just checking in. My name's Ramon. I live in Orlando.
1: Hello, Ramon.
0: He has a picture. And Tom, if you describe where Ramon is standing, he's in Florida. I'll give you that hint.
4: It says Rachel's Adult Entertainment five-star steakhouse.
0: Oh, yeah. We've had this, talked about this quite often. They have a world-class restaurant. It just happens to be an adult entertainment complex.
1: Huh.
0: Yeah. But I guess their restaurant is to die for.
4: Are they in the same space?
0: They're in the same. You go in and watch a girl and order a award-winning steak. Absolutely.
1: That'd be an interesting date night.
4: Yeah. Probably not a lot of business meetings, I suppose.
0: Is there any?
1: Oh, I bet there are a lot of business meetings. Are you kidding?
0: Yeah. Is there any way you could take a first date to a strip club, even if they had a world-class restaurant?
3: You'd have to know. You'd have to know that she was into it, I think.
0: Yeah.
3: You go now, and it's 50-50.
1: Yeah.
3: Well, I say now. I haven't been in a long time. But when the tail end of me going was 50-50 girls, men and women.
4: Well, honey, after the opera, we're going to go over to the Jones Club, get a steak. I don't think.
3: Industry people love going because they close their bars and then they go over there.
1: I went to one, I think it was called Mannequins in New York City. It was like really high class. This was way back.
0: Really high class.
1: Real high class. And I mean, for the first time, I was young, like maybe 28, 29, and I had never seen women getting lap dances before. Like that was, I mean, there were a lot of business women in there. It was pretty amazing.
3: Yeah.
1: Yeah.
0: I think a girl who would take that and see for what it was, I think that'd be okay.
1: I think it would be too.
0: You know?
3: Yeah, it's fine. It just, yeah.
0: Instead of, oh my God, get me out of here.
1: Yeah.
3: Right.
4: That's how I'd feel.
1: Well, we know you're, never mind.
3: Yeah, I've outgrown them too, but
1: all outgrown them, but.
4: It's just awful.
1: It's awful. Seeing naked women is awful, isn't it?
4: No, but it's like going to a restaurant where you get to look at the food, but don't get to eat any of it.
0: I think the last time I was at a strip club was the second marriage, I think, for my bachelor party.
1: Really?
0: Yeah.
1: Was that before or after we did the show from the strip club?
0: I threw up in the bathroom.
1: Remember we did that?
0: That was after we did the whole show from a strip club.
1: Yeah, that was interesting.
3: I've never equated it with, it's like going to a restaurant and not being able to eat the food. It's more like watching a cooking show.
1: Yeah.
3: You don't watch a cooking show expecting to be able to eat the food afterwards.
1: That's a good analogy.
3: You go and it's a show.
0: Right. Yeah.
4: No.
0: Here's the thing.
4: You don't watch a cooking show and immediately have to go out and eat, do you?
3: You don't go to a strip club and then go, what do you mean?
1: Yeah, what like, do you these mean?
4: Don't you fill your spank bank and then as soon as you get home?
3: No.
4: I dream about you and...
3: See, this is just you misunderstanding how men work.
1: Yeah.
4: Well, Ramon writes often. He is our favorite listener in Orlando. Mm-hmm. And there's a famous strip club in Orlando, of course, built out of the building looks just like two boobs. It has since been torn down, which is
0: that's troubling.
4: A huge mistake. I think that the cultural leaders of Orlando, Florida, should have preserved this baby. It's of course the booby trap, and Rodney Carrington was there.
2: Rodney Carrington is our guest.
5: I was in Orlando, Florida, here recently. I went to Disney World.
4: Mm-hmm.
5: I spent $3,000. I stood in line for 14 hours and rode three rides.
4: Wow.
5: Not real sure, but I think I got screwed on that deal. My ass was a little sore when I left the Magic Kingdom that afternoon. Also, went to a little, can you say bar?
4: No.
5: Yeah. We went to a place down there called the Booby Trap.
6: Oh, yeah.
4: Oh, that's famous.
5: That's exactly what the hell that was,
4: mm-hmm.
5: A booby trap. And I tell you, I've never been so happy to see a place in all my life. The building is in the shape of two big old boobies. You know? Mm-hmm. And it's like a Wizard of Oz for grown men. You know, we pulled up to it. I just got out of the truck. I skipped up to the door. Little midget answered. He said, can I help you? I said, we're here to see the wizard. Is she here? Oh, by God, she was. She had two big old friends with her, and I kind of like that. You know, I tell you, you know one thing you can't do is lie to your woman when you've been to a bar. You can't do it. You can't do it. Where you been? How much money did you spend? $9,000. Where's the car? They got that too. Where's your clothes? Hell, I don't know. Who's she? Hell, I thought she was you. You become dumber than hell, don't you? Then later on, it'll all clear off. You know, y'all be laying in bed together, and she'll ask you, well, did you like it? Oh, God, no. It was awful. Oh, big, tall, blonde, big women. I damn near threw up. Whole time I was in there, I was thinking about you. I love you, baby. They got a place where I live in Tulsa. There's a bar that'll come get you if you need a ride. They got like a little truck. Got two big old on top sirens. They'll pull up in your driveway. No, no, she's here. Pull around the block and I'll run through the houses.
4: Rodney Carrington.
3: Sirens.
4: visiting the former booby trap lounge, made of two buildings that looked like, and it was very accurate, Christy. One of them was just slightly bigger than the other.
1: I remember seeing that in person.
4: You drove by the booby
1: trap? Yes. Well, yeah. It was right off the freeway. It was not hard to miss.
4: Yeah, I lived in Orlando for several years. I never went to the booby
1: trap. We're not surprised.
4: Yeah.
0: But that doesn't surprise anyone.
1: No.
4: I had a friend that was
1: a regular?
4: His big thing was he knew the real names of the strippers.
1: Mm.
4: You know, what are you doing Saturday? Well, I'm helping
0: Tina
4: move her couch. Who's Tina? Oh, you know, she's the one that she calls herself M Dancing for you.
3: That okay. Poor bastard. Yeah. Man, oh man. I was a roommate with that guy, you know.
0: Yeah. No, she loves me.
3: Yeah. Like, oh, jeez.
4: You're renting a truck?
3: Yeah.
4: And you're helping her move? Oh, and you got to meet her biker boyfriend?
3: Yep.
4: Did he sell you any meth?
3: You what, though. My roommate was happy as hell. He didn't care.
1: Yeah.
3: And I went, well, what do you know? What are you going to do?
1: Good for him.
3: Yeah.
4: What's he doing now?
3: I don't know. We talk every now and again, but I don't know. He's working some office job, and
4: is he still?
3: He's still really. He's one of the funniest people I know.
1: Is he married?
3: No.
1: Oh.
3: No. But
4: he just hangs up with other guys' wives, but doesn't have sex with them. We're coming right back. I believe we're going to be joined by the very handsome Jeff Oske. We have some cool stuff coming up in the news. And in sports, a sweep.
0: Yep. Sweep. Sweep. LeBron got swept.
4: Okay. One of the finest athletes in history. But, yeah, of course,
1: as soon as he's... retire.
4: No, he can do what he wants. Okay. When you want to see him?
1: Do I want to see him? Not particularly.
4: Are you kidding? Did you ever see Michael Jordan in the day?
1: Did I? I was a sideline reporter for the NBA.
4: Wasn't it worth it?
1: Yeah. I got to be there when he made his return.
4: My dad actually saw Babe Ruth. I mean, come on. That's great. You got to see
0: whatever reason,
4: great.
0: Though, wouldn't you agree that LeBron doesn't really have a personality you can put your finger on? You know?
1: I agree with that, Chick.
0: He just doesn't. He's not. Yeah, I don't know.
1: Michael Jordan had a great personality.
3: The problem is, I want to see LeBron play. I'm going to go. Oh, he decided not to play today.
1: Right. There's that. Okay. That pisses me off.
0: That's for sure.
4: Yeah. You can watch him on TV. 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
21: A better life with Dr. Sanjay Gupta.
22: If you are the parent of an infant, it can be really hard to find baby foods that are truly healthy for your child. According to a new study out of UNC Chapel Hill, almost three quarters of baby foods are ultra-processed and may contain additives that are linked to potential health problems later in life. The study's lead author said, what shocked her was that the top ingredient in 71% of these baby foods wasn't a fruit or vegetable. It was one or more additives that babies' guts are not fully developed enough to be able to handle. Eating the right food at this stage of life is so important because this is when children begin developing dietary preferences for the rest of their lives. So take the extra time to look at the ingredient labels on the foods you are buying. You're going to want short lists and also ingredients that you recognize. I'm Dr. Sanjay Gupta, helping you live a better life.
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5: I am.
4: And there's Pat Godwin.
6: Hey, Chick.
4: And Jeff Oskey's here.
7: Greetings.
4: There's Josh Arnold.
8: Hello.
4: There's Ace Cosby.
9: Hey.
4: I'm Chick, and I've got a tale from... A married couple, real quick, in sports, sort of. Hello,
10: go ahead,
4: Tom.
10: Go ahead. Let's hear it.
4: This broke on X today, Twitter. There's a picture of a gentleman. He and his wife are enjoying tennis.
5: Oh. Yeah.
4: And you'll see that this woman has problem with her skirt.
9: Look at that.
4: And the gentleman, his wife standing right beside him, he lifts up his camera to take a picture of the woman as she serves the ball and her bum is exposed. And the wife standing next to him hits him in the back of the head as he's taking a butt shot of this girl.
10: Oh, that's hilarious.
4: Yeah.
9: It caught so badly, but
4: right.
9: It's so brazen.
4: Yeah, it makes no attempt to cover up
9: to
4: what he's doing.
9: I wonder if she slapped him in the head.
5: Yes.
9: And if he looked at her and goes, I know, I'm sending it to Dennis and Roger. And
10: uh-huh. She's, you know, uh-huh. The woman serving is wearing bright red underwear.
9: Yeah.
5: Yeah.
9: And she's a big, tall, and well-assed.
4: Yeah.
5: And her
4: yeah.
5: shoes match her underwear. That was nice.
9: Boy, you notice things I don't. I didn't even know she had feet.
10: Play that again.
4: Yeah. Oskey didn't see her feet. Yeah. Did you hear that?
10: Can we see that again? Yeah, but the way the wind is blowing and everything, uh-huh. It really...
9: Oh, yeah.
10: Oh, yeah, you're right, Christy.
5: Yeah, see?
10: Oh, she's got a red, white, and blue ensemble
5: oh,
10: there.
5: Oh, yeah, of course.
10: A blue top, white skirt, red underwear, and red shoes.
9: Funny.
5: Yep.
10: And
5: hell of a serve.
10: I believe the phrase in the tennis world is baby got back. That is...
9: I like it. Yeah.
10: Okay. But yeah, that guy's wife is not happy.
5: No. I was at a WNBA game last year, and there was a gentleman, and I use that term loosely, sitting in front of me. I had very good seats. I'm not going to lie. Thanks to a friend. Thanks, Angie. But the whole time, he was taking pictures of some of the players, and it was creepy.
9: Huh.
5: Like, really creepy, weird.
4: Now, what was creepy? Did he like mumble something every time he took a picture?
5: Well, he was sitting right in front of me, so I could see what he was looking at.
10: Was he,
5: you know what
10: was
5: I mean?
10: He holding his camera down by his feet?
5: Yeah.
10: Kind of an upskirt thing.
5: Yeah, it was weird.
4: Have you ever seen anybody doing an upskirt out in public?
5: No, have you?
4: It's, yeah, a couple times.
9: I call them out. You have?
4: Yeah, a couple times. Yeah.
9: Wow.
4: At airports, like at O'Hare, I saw it, and I saw it in Atlanta one time.
9: Hmm.
4: Yeah.
9: Were you at all compelled to say anything?
4: No, you know.
10: What were they doing? They had a camera holding it low?
4: Yeah.
5: Oh, that's
4: and just obvious. They couldn't be doing anything else what they were doing.
9: Remember before camera phones, didn't guys have like spatula-looking things with mirrors on them?
4: With remote, a remote button for the camera? Yeah.
9: My gosh.
10: It's like something the dentist uses, except it's
4: you gotta want it.
10: 3 feet long. And you gotta. I see. Okay, is it time for sports?
4: It could be, yes. Take a look at this. LeBron James says he has no idea whether his 24-point performance in Los Angeles tonight as the Lakers get swept by Oklahoma City Thunder was the final game of his NBA career. The top scorer in league history stuck to the plan he's taken the past several summers. He declined to announce his future immediately after the Lakers' final postseason defeat for this season. Oklahoma City wrapping things up 115-110 last night in Los Angeles. And Donovan Mitchell had a rough first half, but then put together one of the best second halves in NBA history. He scored 4 points in the first half, then 39 in the second half, tied the NBA playoff record for most points in a half. Cavaliers rally for a 112-103 victory over the Detroit Pistons in game four of their Eastern Conference semi. That series tied up at 2 games apiece, Tom.
9: Oh, we got a series.
4: That's right. We got us a tied-up series. Now, you know what they say, Tom? That's a best of three now is what they'll call that. Mm-hmm. And now tonight the Spurs host the Timberwolves. That one also tied at 2, 8 o'clock Eastern this evening. And Victor Wembanyama.
9: Oh, Vicky Wem-Wem.
4: He was not given any extra punishment. He was just was ejected to that game where he elbowed Naz Reid in the head. There were thoughts that he might miss another game during the series, but he plays on tonight.
10: A pretty blatant.
4: Oh, you think so?
10: Aggressive move.
4: You think it was blatant?
9: I wouldn't like to be elbowed in the head, would you?
6: No.
5: No.
9: Yeah, I'd rather not.
5: God.
4: NHL Stanley Cup last night. Colorado beat Minnesota 5-2. Sorry, Chad Daniels.
9: Yeah.
4: Chad, a big-time Wild fan. And actually, that brings us to not necessarily sports, but, that's a new feature. Not necessarily sports. Mm. I like that. This is Tom trying to fit in. Is Tom a person or is he an alien sent to us by another civilization and he's trying to fit in? Here we go.
7: Time now for the alien who just discovered things here on Earth.
10: I have discovered that I love a stadium hot dog. The hot dogs are wrapped in foil are so delicious.
7: This has been the alien who just discovered things here on Earth.
4: Thank you, Tom.
9: He is right.
4: Thank you. I appreciate that.
10: It's time to underscore the importance of the hot dog. As opposed to the nachos and all these other things they have at stadiums now.
6: Now, Tom, I know you probably don't have hot dogs at your house, but if you do, take a hot dog straight out of the fridge, put it in the bun, wrap it with a paper towel in the microwave 30 seconds, you will have that exact dog.
10: Do you wet down the paper towel?
6: No. The dog steams the bun when you're microwaving it.
5: So
6: if you do 35 seconds, it's ruined. 30 seconds.
9: It really does do to the bun what is done at the stadiums. Yeah.
10: So you take the hot dog out of the fridge. Do you have to bring it to room temperature or anything?
6: Straight into the bun.
10: Okay.
6: Wrap it with one paper towel. 30 seconds in the microwave. You will have the perfectly steamed bun hot dog that you desire.
10: I'm excited. I'll have to try this weekend.
5: Yeah, she's not going to let you bring hot dogs into your house.
10: They leave the house.
6: I'll bring some tomorrow. We'll do it here.
10: This sounds delightful.
4: These are on.
10: I just said
5: she knows. I'm not saying anything.
4: Okay.
5: By the way, where's your ring today?
10: I had a terrible night and a splitting headache, and I left the house in a hurry.
5: Oh, okay.
9: You lost. Yeah, those excuses will fly. Yeah.
10: Thanks for that. And thanks for bringing it up.
4: Remember the guy who got hit in the head? You know what? we need to explore what you just said. What did you say?
5: Girls are terrible.
4: Thanks for bringing it up.
5: Mm-hmm.
4: None of us would have mentioned that.
9: No.
4: I noticed it, but I wasn't going to say anything.
5: Girls
4: but
5: are
4: boy,
5: bad.
4: You are right there.
10: I had a terrible night's sleep. I've had a splitting headache, and I
5: is it better now?
10: No,
4: that's
10: I'm
4: the
10: sorry.
4: Unconscious guy code at work, is what that is.
5: Is
4: I go,
5: it?
4: Hey, man, whatever Tom's into, as long as he's happy.
9: Yeah, I assumed, you know, oh, he was changing his oil yesterday.
4: Yeah.
9: None of my business.
8: I got his back.
4: He's doing a little lathe.
9: In fact,
4: working.
9: He was changing the oil in his wife's car.
8: Looks
9: this
8: like he'll be changing the
4: looks
8: oil.
4: Looks like
8: too,
4: he fired up the lathe yesterday.
9: What do I know?
10: My day was interrupted by all kinds of side activities that
9: that's
10: I wasn't
9: fine.
10: Planning on.
9: Can our assumptions were certainly better than
4: your ring. If there's anybody more ill-suited to have an affair.
9: Oh, yeah.
5: Yeah.
9: Yeah.
4: Oh, my God.
9: That's what, yeah, she has nothing to worry about.
5: Yeah.
10: No, I think.
4: Right out of the box, it'd be. Anyway,
10: I may have
4: look,
10: I may
4: Francis,
10: have pinpointed,
4: Kelly.
10: I may have pinpointed the headache.
5: What's the headache?
10: More or less in lieu of dinner last night, I had a gigantic piece of birthday cake.
9: Oh, that can do it.
10: Yeah.
4: A lot of sugar.
9: Yeah, that can do it.
5: Maybe you need
9: some
10: and it
5: some
10: had
5: breakfast.
10: like a full inch of frosting on it. Could that have been it?
5: Could be.
9: It can, maybe.
5: Yeah.
4: The way you don't eat now and then just a big big hunk of birthday cake. Yeah, that might spike your
10: okay,
4: sugar there, pal.
10: Right.
9: Yeah, that's you are waking some sort of dietary bear when you do that. It's happily slumbering.
10: Yeah. But it was worth it.
4: You know what?
9: Oh, I bet.
10: Delicious.
9: I bet.
4: I did that day. Have you ever been to Nothing Bundt Cake?
5: Had it last night.
9: They are tasty.
4: Yeah. I finally went in there. It's unbelievable.
9: Uh-huh. Flavors wall to wall.
5: Lemon raspberry, I highly recommend.
4: I thought, you know what? I'm going to have lemon. Just the lemon.
5: Okay.
4: And it's
5: now,
4: one of these little cakes.
5: Yep.
10: Now, the did you say to yourself, in your head, did you say the old Bundt Cake joke out loud?
4: I did not.
10: You but didn't. Every time I see the place, I say the joke to myself.
5: What's the joke?
4: I did produce in my head.
10: It involves naked women tanning on the beach.
5: Oh.
9: Right. Are you? Is that a bunt? Right. Well.
5: Okay.
10: Oh, it's the one of the oldest.
5: Okay, you'll tell me off the air.
9: It's a variation of the clam bake, isn't it?
10: it's utterly tasteless.
4: I just switched the B and the C.
10: Yeah, yeah.
4: When I look at the sign, that's all.
9: Oh, yeah.
10: The Bundt Cake place is great.
4: Yeah.
10: Right now, speaking of food.
4: Coming up, puppy dogs and sports.
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0: 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You'll find out why. 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Bamboo toilet paper?
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4: If you're someone who isn't super active, just thinking about the amount of exercise you're supposed to get every week can feel daunting. 75 minutes of vigorous exercise, 150 minutes of moderate intensity exercise. It's a lot. But I have some good news for you in the form of a recent study out of Norway. Researchers found that for most sedentary people, getting just 5 more minutes of meaningful movement a day had a statistically significant impact on their expected lifespan. So did reducing the amount of time they sat every day by just 30 minutes. That's not to say that this bare minimum is what you should aspire to, but I think it's a good reminder that doing something is always better than doing nothing. The point is, just get started. Work just a little bit more movement into your daily routine, and don't even think of it as exercise. I'm Dr. Sanjay Gupta, helping you live a better life.
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6: Yes, sir.
5: There's Pat Godwin.
7: Hey, Chick.
5: Got the guitar, got the organ there. There, Tom.
8: Are you going to play a little something for us?
5: There's Jeff Oskey.
9: Hey, man.
5: There's Josh Arnold.
10: Hi.
5: Ace Cosby.
11: Hello.
5: I'm Chick. Hello, Tom.
8: Hello, Chick McGee.
5: Got a world record.
8: Oh, let's get right to it, though.
5: Let's get right to the world record, he says.
12: Stupid world record.
5: The pet supply business, Chewy, has set the Guinness World Record for the largest pool party for dogs.
13: Fun!
5: They organized the attempt that saw a total of 277 dogs sharing kiddie pools together.
13: Oh.
5: At an event called Chewy Bark Park.
9: I was hoping it was Florida.
14: One giant pool.
13: Me too. Yeah.
9: But this is still very cute.
5: It's very cute.
8: I have a question.
9: Ask away, my friend.
8: I have had, in the course of my life, 9 golden retrievers.
5: Oh, my.
8: 4 of them liked to swim. 5 of them didn't.
9: Huh.
8: For whatever reason.
5: Right.
8: Do dogs pee in the water?
9: Good question.
13: I don't know.
8: I mean, do they pee in the pool the way people do?
9: Right.
5: I'm going to say I don't think they do.
13: I don't think they do either.
8: Because they wouldn't want to waste it.
9: Yes. What are they marking in there?
8: Yeah.
13: Yeah.
9: Well, that's interesting.
8: I wonder if anybody knows that.
9: Huh. The way to tell would be is if your dog's spending a lot of time in the kiddie pool, if it gets out, pees, and then gets back in.
5: Oh, there
9: you
5: know. I think it's to them it's all about the position. So if they can't get in that position to go to the bathroom, they probably don't do it.
8: Now, do your dogs lift their leg or do they crouch?
5: They crouch. Both of them crouch. I've never had a dog lift his leg.
13: I have a lifter.
9: I've only had one, and it was a male. Because I had only heard males do it and females don't, but I've seen males who
13: crouch. Some males don't.
9: Yeah.
5: I've always had girl dogs.
8: So is there a picture of all these dogs in the pools?
5: I don't know.
8: Oh, apparently not. Okay,
10: good. I saw a picture. It was a bunch of Rottweilers and pit bulls. Rough crowd.
5: Boy, that.
13: Oh,
10: no, I couldn't get a.
9: That one's going pool to pool.
13: Yeah.
5: Okay, this is it?
13: This can't be it.
8: They've just set up, it looks like 100 kiddie pools, and there are dogs walking around them.
9: And it looks like. It was an open house type thing, doesn't it?
13: Mm-hmm.
9: Where people could just bring your dog, do it, and then leave.
13: Yeah.
9: They're not all doing it at the same time.
8: Yeah, this is completely invalid.
9: It's fun for the pups.
8: Sure, but it's not a valid.
13: Do you have a puppy pool? I know you have a pool, but I mean...
9: Chick, you still have yours?
5: I do, and I have been... I've neglected my Mrs. Monkey. She's your highness, as I call her. She loves the pool, and I haven't had her in the pool as often as I'd like. She goes to the pool when they go to the spa.
9: Isn't that nice?
5: Yeah.
8: Well, if anybody knows if dogs...
5: She loves the pool.
8: This is kind of off topic. Did you see the thing about the coyote in San Francisco?
9: Mm-mm. No, was it like an urban coyote?
8: No, this was about a month ago. There was a coyote on Alcatraz. I thought we did the story.
10: Oh, yeah, that swam across.
13: Oh, yeah,
10: that
13: swam across. Yes. Yes, we did do the story.
8: Well, give me a second. There's a sequel.
5: Take it easy, coyote. No, Joni Mitchell? Oh, okay.
8: Oh, that's a great record. Hegira. Nicely slanted.
10: Is this the one where the guy got attacked by the coyote and he strangled the coyote to death?
9: To death!
13: What?
10: Yeah, last week.
9: Jeez.
8: Here we go.
13: That's a badass man.
10: Right?
8: It says, a lone coyote stunned biologists, according to the Associated Press, when it paddled its way to Alcatraz Island earlier this year. Alcatraz, of course, the former federal prison in San Francisco Bay, surrounded by very choppy water, very difficult to swim. What's the movie with Clint Eastwood?
9: Escape
8: from Alcatraz, yeah. They say no one's ever gotten out. But
9: Sean Connery did. We know that from The Rock.
13: Didn't Nicolas Cage do it, too?
9: He broke in.
13: Oh, that's right.
6: Two guys might have got out.
8: Yeah. Biologists guess the coyote swam from San Francisco, which is just over a mile away. It turns out the coyote actually swam in from Angel Island 2 miles away.
13: Now, how do they know
9: No kidding. Man, that's amazing.
8: They've been studying it. So,
13: did they look at his triptych? Come on.
8: I think they have an aerial shot.
5: They looked at his browser.
8: They have an aerial shot of the Roadrunner in a speedboat with the coyote.
9: He's just holding on to that.
8: I've missed more than anything. I think if movie theaters put Roadrunner cartoons instead of all the previews in front of movies, more people would go.
9: I don't know.
13: Nice.
8: Or the Pink Panther cartoons.
9: But the new Coyote movie is getting a release. So, in August.
8: Oh, really?
9: Coyote versus Acme, where he actually sues the Acme Corporation.
8: I can't wait.
9: Same.
13: Has anybody seen the Sheep movie, Sheep Detective?
8: I did not.
5: Sheep Detective? That's got you written all over.
8: I couldn't go at the last minute. My kids went with Kelly. They loved it. My son Sam went. He said he cried. He said it's the best movie he's seen this year. Better than, what's the stupid Mars movie, whatever the hell it is.
13: Oh, the space Hail movie. Mary?
8: That turd. Yeah, he... Anyway,
5: Tom calls
13: a turd.
5: It's a 95% Rotten Tomatoes. Tom calls it a turd.
13: Yeah, I know. So, Sheep Detectives, I've heard, is really good. I want to see it.
8: It's great.
5: Sheep Detective. I like the title.
8: Our favorite actor in the world is in it.
13: Hugh Jackman.
8: Friend of the show, Hugh Jackman.
13: Mm-hmm.
8: He's the man.
9: He's not friend of the show until he comes back a second time.
5: He is not my favorite actor, either.
8: Who's your favorite actor?
5: My favorite actor?
8: Yeah.
5: Boy, I don't know.
8: Benedict Cumberbatch?
5: He's good.
7: He's Benedict Cumberbatch, isn't it?
5: It might be Benedict. It might be Martin Freeman. You don't know.
7: You love
8: that. Did you see the Benedict?
5: Have you ever seen Benedict Sherlock? It's amazing.
8: He almost got into a fist fight in the streets of London.
5: I guess it was the most British thing you've ever seen.
9: You'd have to. I immediately hear that and go, oh, the other guy was in the wrong.
13: Yeah.
9: Benedict Cumberbatch to almost get into a fist fight?
5: They are both so gentlemanly.
8: He was accused of running a bunch of red lights on his bicycle.
5: Right.
8: But he finally admits, well, I did run the first one. I just think it's cool he's got the balls to ride a bicycle in London.
13: Boy, those bicyclists are crazy in London, too.
8: Well,
5: I've been rewatching Luther. I really like Idris Elba. He's very good. He's coming in that He-Man Masters of the Universe. He's in that.
9: Oh, yeah. Yeah. Yeah, that's right.
5: Yeah.
8: Well, I see. Is that sports?
5: Yes, Tom, that's sports.
8: You did a nice job.
13: Wow.
10: Good job, buddy.
9: Well, it's like I'm looking at Chick's face. You don't even know what to do with those words.
13: No.
5: Oh, hang on. Tom said I did a nice job.
6: Oh, wow.
5: What do you think about that, Jack?
10: Yeah.
5: Well, smell me.
8: Now, since we got Chick in a good mood here, I don't want to lose this.
13: Yeah.
10: You just did it.
8: What? No.
5: I'm an actor.
8: Do the story about the world's oldest candy store.
13: The world's oldest candy shop.
5: Where in Michigan is this? Shop.
8: No.
13: The oldest candy shop in the world is still selling classic treats from the 1820s.
9: We need a little 50 cent. A little fitty with candy shop.
13: It's called the oldest sweet shop. It was founded in Pateley Bridge, England, in 1827.
7: Yes.
13: And has been doing business ever since.
8: It's still open.
9: I bet some of the candy is just awful.
10: Yeah. Oh, yeah.
8: Wait till you hear the name of this stuff.
13: The store's current owner is a 29-year-old by the name of Ben Howie.
5: All right.
13: His bestsellers include Pear Drops, Humbugs, as well as Midget Gems, Cola Cubs, and Rhubarb and Custards.
11: Yes, may I please have 7 rhubarb and custards?
13: And these are classic candies from the 1800s.
11: 6 midget balls. Or whatever the hell they...
14: Don't scrimp on the humbugs.
11: Last time your man shorted me 1 humbug.
5: Hey, John.
8: Is it okay to call them midget, whatever they are?
9: Midget in that gems? Case, yes. It's not about the person.
5: Here you go, Josh. Candy shop!
9: And Jeff, you'll have to remind me, how far into this can we get?
10: About this far.
5: Yeah.
8: Are you sure?
5: Candy shop. I let you lick the lollipop. Yeah. How about that, Tom?
9: Oh, you better
5: huh?
9: stop it.
5: Yeah. Okay. I had a feeling.
9: He knew.
8: But this has been around. I mean, this is amazing. It's still open. It's still like that.
5: Since when?
9: That's got to be fun.
13: Things in England are old, Tom.
8: I'm very well aware of that. They say this is the world's oldest candy shop. What a great place.
13: Mm-hmm.
5: I had brunch when I was in London across from a church that was built in 600.
9: Baffling.
5: 600, Tom.
8: Yeah, you're,
5: 3 digits.
8: Did you see that sometimes they'll have graves beside the church and you look at the stone and it's been completely worn away?
5: Yep, you can't. Yeah.
13: No. Well, oh, yeah.
8: I guess God's going to have to sort that one out. Okay, this is a better song, I think, for that.
9: Than candy shop?
5: No, you're saying no God looks at our tombstones? Oh. I could play this. Hanging around
9: downtown by myself. Cover.
5: This is cover Sex and Candy.
9: The wrong one.
5: Who's doing it?
9: It's like Terrence Trent D'Arby does Marcy Playboy.
13: Right?
15: On the wrong speed.
5: I like Sex and Candy.
8: You don't like that version?
9: You played it totally accidentally. We're not going to let you gaslight us.
5: It's Marcy Playground, ding dong. Downtown by myself, and I had so much time.
8: About myself, and there she was. This is such a great song.
5: Like pretty good.
9: Is. But Candy Shop was more appropriate for the story.
13: Sure
9: Candy
13: was.
9: Shop.
8: Yes, but I'm not going to play like your filth.
9: This has the word sex in it.
5: Yeah.
9: I smell sex. In fact, smelling sex.
10: And candy at the same time?
8: Maybe maybe Candy's the name of the girl.
10: Oh, good point.
8: Sorry. So you're saying that hip hop?
5: Who was the first? I want to know who the first one was. That was interesting.
8: I think it's Maroon 5.
9: Really alive?
8: I think so. I don't know. I lost it here. But yeah, the Marcy Playground version is great. Obviously,
13: 50 Cent's going to do some concerts. A concert actually around the World Cup. They announced that yesterday.
9: That's all right.
13: Nelly, 50 Cent, and I can't remember who else.
9: Nelly, 50 Cent in L.A.?
13: Well, one's in L.A. Oh. They're going to move around all the
9: I don't
13: own
9: any Kevlar,
13: cities.
9: So I'm not going.
13: Yeah.
8: is the candy shop in the, wherever it is in Quagmire, England.
13: Quagmire? Is it's Pateley Bridge.
8: Is that candy all... Obviously.
13: It is from the 1800s. It's been sitting there for all
9: these
13: years.
9: But I bet
13: years.
9: You can get a Toblerone.
13: Yeah. No, I'm sure you can.
8: I mean, it's how much lead is in it?
5: Can I get a...
8: If it's been sitting around since the
9: 80s.
8: How much... What's the mercury content of
13: these
8: hats?
13: Jeez, you got me on that one. There's no way that it's been sitting
9: there half a dozen cocaine drops and like the old...
14: And by the way, those morphine cough tablets you have are exquisite.
13: Oh, there you go.
8: And look, all the candy's in big jars.
11: You have any more opiumos?
5: What year is it? 1661? When was it?
13: No, 1827.
5: Oh, that's him.
9: Oh, he looks like a Weasley, doesn't he? Yeah.
5: He does.
10: Behind the counter, they have a don't serve Prince Andrew sign. I thought that was a perfect.
8: Well, he tends to loiter.
14: Yes. And if Prince Andrew stops by, just shoo him away.
9: Those people, if they don't, they have no balls at all. If they don't have a cardboard cutout of Prince Andrew's looking into the window.
5: That poor bastard. Man,
8: okay, now that's the story from Britain I knew you'd like.
13: There's
8: the one you
13: one.
8: Won't like is about the Beatles.
13: A new so-called Beatles experience is set to open in London next year.
5: Is that
13: that's
5: right?
13: Where I'll be going next year. Albacore Limited announced it will open a new 7-floor fan experience at the company's early headquarters. That's where the Let It Be album was recorded. And, of course, the rooftop site of the Beatles' last performance publicly on January 30th, 1969.
9: Boy, this is better than the Beatles experience I had outside of the Dakota.
13: Oh yeah.
10: Mm. I was going to say, I went to the John Lennon experience.
9: I think they shut it down, yeah.
13: The attraction in central London.
10: Had to bang Yoko and then get shot in the chest.
14: Oh, boy, that wasn't right. So bad, the shot.
15: I was a nice, happy story.
14: You climb on Yoko. Go ahead.
15: I was just going to say, if the Beatles experienced London, for an extra $50, you can skip the Yoko part. But no, you've got...
9: I just said Dakota. A lot of people would have had to have gone and looked that up.
10: I'm sorry.
13: The attraction in central London will allow a fan to access the rooftop studios and extensive Beatle archives. So,
9: one fan?
13: Any fan. I just made it more personal, like if you're a fan.
9: Isn't that nice?
8: Now, Pat, we may have to start saving our money because there may be another London trip in the offing.
9: Oh, yeah?
13: Why? Who's playing?
9: I know about this.
8: If you saw... Ronnie Wood from the Stones on Fallon.
13: Mm-hmm.
8: He's going to do a solo tour with a friend of ours in the band. So if that happens, we are going.
16: He mentioned my drummer on the new album. Three Andy? Songs, yeah.
13: Oh.
8: So, yeah. I Ronnie Wood is like the greatest guy ever anyway.
14: Oh, is that the interview Fallon did with Ronnie Wood and then they played Pin the Tail on the Donkey?
16: They played
14: really,
16: beer pong.
14: That really blazing trail.
8: I had him where I wanted him.
14: That interview show.
8: He was in a good mood, and then all of a sudden we get bad chick.
9: He's still in a good mood?
14: Dick Cavett could have done that same thing, but he didn't want it.
9: No ping pong tables.
14: No. How does he do a show without some guy in a bear suit, huh?
8: Fallon is such a huge fan. It's great when he interviews guys like that. He really loves them. So anyway,
14: he loves everything. Have you not seen Jimmy Fallon?
9: He is a happy cuss.
14: He is. Yeah. Tell me all about it.
8: Bring a little joy to the world.
14: Tell me all about it.
8: Christy,
14: that's
8: when,
14: a good
8: when we get
14: yeah.
8: back.
14: Tom, tell me all about it.
8: A chick has to run an errand to go to Awfulville.
14: I'm Jimmy Fallon.
8: What is wrong with you?
14: Tell me all about
16: it. He's not wrong.
8: Okay.
9: Chick's not wrong, but I like the...
14: Now, we're going to put headphones on you, Josh, and you're going to have to read my lips. And tell me what I'm saying.
9: I like the fun that he has, but you're not wrong. I can sit on the fence.
14: So much for an interview. Okay.
8: Well, our guest is our guest is Robert Oppenheimer. So, Dr. Oppenheimer, before you...
14: Bobby, tell me all about it.
8: Developed the big one, as we like to call it. How would you like to help me make a pizza? Okay.
9: At least he's doing something silly and not trying to be a news show.
13: True.
9: Like all the other late night talk shows.
8: In any event, Pat, save your money. We're going
14: to. That's where I get all my money.
8: Okay, now, coming up, what have you got, Christy Lee?
13: Coming up, we have some slang terms from Australia you might be interested in. We have more name news. We have cursive writing in the news, which Dom loves to talk about. And eco-friendly toilet paper. Is it?
8: Or is it?
13: I just said.
8: That's the thing. We'll
9: I have eco-friendly toilet paper.
13: Oh, really?
9: You got to wipe.
8: Don't put me there. I didn't set up for this. We are in the O'Reilly Auto Parts studios. 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
4: You know, it's interesting. 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Just in recent years, however, we as a society have really begun to think about preventing certain ailments much, much earlier. Case in point, new study out of Northwestern University School of Medicine found the mid-30s are a major turning point for men's heart health. For women, about a decade later. But for the men, this is the time when you really need to be thinking about your heart health seriously. At a bare minimum, start seeing a primary care doctor once a year just to get your blood pressure and cholesterol checked. You can also look up and then do your best to follow what is known as the American Heart Association's Life's Essential Eight. These are things everyone can do to decrease their risk of heart disease. I'm Dr. Sanjay Gupta, helping you live a better life.
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0: Welcome back to the Bob and Tom Show. We're in the O'Reilly Auto Parts Studios. At the news desk, it's Christy Lee.
1: Oh, hi.
0: And there's Pat Godwin.
2: Hello.
0: Hello, indeed. There's Jeff Oskey.
3: Howdy.
0: Josh Arnold.
4: Yes.
0: Yes, indeed. Ace Cosby.
5: Hello.
0: Hello. I'm Chick, and hello, Tom.
6: Hello, Chick McGee.
0: I say hello, Tom.
2: Did you guys have present kid in your one of your classes?
6: Oh, yeah.
2: Usually every year.
1: I say that sometimes.
0: Present.
1: Present.
2: Oh, boy.
1: You hated that, didn't you?
2: No, I didn't hate it, but it was always...
0: What else do you do?
2: It was always so expected that it wasn't funny.
1: I was a teacher's pet, I'll admit. I loved the teachers.
2: So you weren't doing it for comedic reasons?
1: No, I wanted to. I love school. I'm present. I'm here.
2: All right.
6: Yeah, no, I think the teachers are annoyed. You're doing here. Present.
0: The teachers know kiss asses are.
1: Always sat in the front.
0: Well, that's because you had a lazy eye, okay?
1: I did. That's true.
0: And you couldn't see the board.
1: Well, that's true. You're right there.
0: See?
6: Well, now, speaking of school, I want to congratulate our own Jeff Oskey.
1: Yeah.
6: It's my understanding.
0: For what?
6: I understand. Jeffrey, you've gone, what is it called? Adult education? Technically.
3: I went back to college. I got done with my first year.
0: Yeah,
3: I graduated.
6: Yeah. Yeah, but you had a stellar report, I understand.
3: Oh, yeah, just killing it.
2: Nicely done, buddy.
3: Yeah.
6: You got an A?
3: Good
6: for you.
3: Yeah.
0: So you gave them your ideas for free?
3: Yeah.
0: Oh.
3: Free of charge. And I think they said no, thank you.
6: Good.
3: Oh, real quick, I have a question for I mowed my grass. Well, Josh, I'm talking to you. You mow your own grass.
2: Yes.
3: The only one in this room.
2: Ace does.
3: Oh.
5: I used to.
3: Yeah. Have you seen his lawn?
1: My husband mows the lawn. Does that count? I watch him.
3: Well, kind of. So normally when I mow my lawn, I mow it like I'm trying to win an award. Like I'm very pristine and I'm very, like, take my time and all the angles and everything. And yesterday it dawned on me, no one cares but me.
2: Okay.
3: So yesterday, I tried to speed run it.
2: Yeah.
3: Like, I mowed my lawn on my tractor all the way down the entire lawn.
1: Yeah.
3: And I did it in like half the time. Now, all my neighbors probably think I smoked meth or something. Like, I looked like a lunatic out there just speed running. So do you, like, take your time with your lawn, or are you just trying to get it done as quick as possible?
2: I would say I take my time.
3: Me too.
1: Did anybody notice it?
3: Well, no. No one's ever noticed it.
6: I do it quickly. I just say,
7: Andale.
1: Oh, my God.
2: That'll get it done quick.
3: Thank you for saving that, Tom.
2: Might also find a dump or two when you're in your house.
6: And there are certain people that...
0: Is that how you tell them to do it?
6: They really enjoy cutting the grass. They take their time. I know a guy that could afford to have a team of 300 do his yard, and he does it himself. He loves it. It's his peace. It's his zen.
3: Right, and that's how I normally am. But yesterday I was like, I wonder how fast I can mow it, and it was exhilarating.
1: Oh, really? Nice.
3: Oh yeah. I mean, I almost tipped over a couple times. I was flying.
2: How did it look?
3: Like crap.
2: Really?
3: But I don't know. It looked like
1: I'm
3: a
1: gonna drive
3: lawn.
1: By. I'll drive by today. All right. I'll give you my.
2: You know whose lawn has never looked better?
3: Who?
2: Alsman and Donnie's.
1: Really?
2: Donnie is out there. He's already been out there more this year.
6: Okay, you have to explain.
2: I will. I'll explain.
6: Alsman has a baby.
2: You explain.
6: Well, no. I mean, the average listener doesn't know who Alsman
2: is. I know how to tell a story.
0: Telling the story he was getting to it.
2: I've communicated my whole life pretty successfully. One of the reasons you hired me is because I can talk into this GD microphone.
6: Okay. Now the bad mood's gone from Chick to you.
0: I wasn't in a bad mood.
2: And I'm not in a bad mood.
7: Turn the one in a bad mood.
0: Pat's the one who's not saying anything.
6: So who are? I'm sorry.
0: And he hasn't done a song.
6: So I didn't know. So you can see their
2: grass. You think I want to go back into that story?
0: No.
2: You think after you just took a dump in the pool, I want to get back in and wait around?
6: Yep.
0: No.
6: I guess not. Why does his lawn look so nice?
1: She's back tomorrow.
2: You know what? We'll save it for tomorrow because I can actually ask her if that's what's going on.
0: What's going on in the news, Chris?
1: Thanks.
6: Now, let me ask you this, Josh.
0: Oh, Christ.
6: Do you
0: Are there any more chilling words in broadcasting than Tom saying, let me ask you this?
1: Yeah.
0: God.
2: Is this about lawn care?
6: Yes.
2: Please.
6: You have an electric lawnmower, is that correct?
2: Yes.
6: Is that an Accord?
2: No.
1: No, Tom.
2: Battery.
1: Come a long way.
0: Everything batteries, Tom. Batteries.
1: God.
0: I'm sorry, Hattie.
2: Wouldn't that suck? It's like when you vacuum and you have to keep getting the cord out of the way.
0: I think they used to be on board.
2: They did.
6: There's a service in my neighborhood. I don't use them, but
0: what's the service?
6: It's
0: perhaps I'll try them, old chap.
6: It's like Silent or whatever, Quiet Lawn Care or something.
2: Oh, okay. So they're probably all electric.
6: That's part of their pitch is that they don't make a lot of noise.
2: You know what they can't figure out?
6: All electric.
2: Maybe it's out there, but they have not been able to find the electric leaf blowers.
6: Yep,
2: still loud as anything.
6: You ruined my story, and I ruined yours. So
2: but how would I know?
6: No, you're crazy. I was just going to say the one thing that these guys are out there, and it's nice and quiet. Then when it's time to blow, rah!
2: Yeah.
0: But now, Tom, I'm an average listener, Mr. Joe Sixpack. I'm not sure what a leaf blower is. Now, could you walk me through
6: it's
0: that?
6: Like a hairdryer.
0: Oh, okay.
2: But kids, it. You know what? It is like a hairdryer for your lawn and your sidewalks.
0: I'm still unsure. Do I have to cover my lawn and curlers? I don't understand.
2: Kids, if you can make the Silent leaf blower,
6: yes,
2: you'll be a billionaire.
1: Mm-hmm.
6: That and the poop-free dog.
2: Yes, we have hypoallergenic. We need hypo crap.
1: The electric leaf blower is a little bit quieter. It's not as bad.
2: It's not quiet.
1: It's not quiet, but it's not as bad as one of those gas.
0: You know what
1: ones.
0: I've always wanted is the backpack leaf
2: blower. I never wanted one of those.
1: Boy, those guys.
2: I have an irrational phobia of one bursting into flames.
3: I've seen it happen.
2: So I have a rational phobia. Yeah.
0: They look so dangerous.
6: Those are gas powered, right?
2: Yeah.
0: Yeah.
3: And they're like $700.
0: Sure they are.
3: They're a nice.
1: I bet they're heavy too, right?
6: Well, it looks just like that scene in Goldfinger or the guy
2: yes.
6: He puts on straps on the pack and starts flying.
2: Yes,
0: the jetpack.
6: Did you see the? I think we talked about this. The video that apparently is real, of the guy on the jetpack towing a dog, a golden retriever on a Sea-Doo,
0: and the golden's. Steering the Ski-Doo.
6: Yeah.
2: No.
6: Yeah, it's out there. He's got one of those jet packs that shoots water down, and so he's like 10 feet off the ground, off the water. It's pretty cool.
1: Man.
6: Yeah, so it's good stuff. I'm sorry. So much for our lawn care segment.
2: I love it.
1: You love doing lawn care?
2: I do. Gets me outside, listening to music.
3: Now, do you do, like, the lines? Do you stripe yours? Or, like, do you do designs?
2: I don't angle or anything like that. It's all pretty straight lines.
1: And you alternate, so one time you go this way and one time you go that way. You're supposed to alternate.
3: What 2 weeks ago, I did Van Gogh Starry Night.
1: Oh, cool.
2: Yeah, really something.
3: It looked great. Took me 14 hours, but so many compliments.
0: Gorgeous.
6: Nice. Chrissy, what's coming up in the news?
1: Coming up, we have a guy in Japan who has a problem. He has been unconscious for a while.
0: Japan guy?
1: A Japanese man, yes, okay. A mayor, that he wants me to say some crazy name for.
6: It's the man's name. It's a
1: That's the only reason we do these stories, is so you can make fun of me. And
0: is he an umpire?
1: Japanese.
0: Is this an umpire?
1: No, he's a mayor.
0: Oh. An umpire got hit in the head with a bat in the Japanese baseball league, and he's been unconscious for 24 days.
2: Oh my gosh!
6: This is the same thing.
0: It's the same guy?
6: No.
1: No. And would you like to lower your blood?
0: Why would you say it's the same thing?
3: Did they both get hit with a bat?
0: Did I say it's the same thing?
1: You did.
0: And you said it is.
6: Do the story, Chris.
0: But no.
1: This is a horrible story.
6: I know, but I've got a good joke.
0: The Japanese? Yeah. The umpire story is a good story.
6: It works, Chris.
0: I bet this, it's not a good joke. Okay, but go ahead.
1: A council in Japan has voted to remove its mayor, Kaikuo Hatakayama, after he remained unconscious for several months following a brain hemorrhage. The decision was made through a unanimous no-confidence motion. Hatakayama has served as mayor of this city since 2008. Called Hachirogata, but his illness earlier this year left him unable to carry out his duties.
2: That makes sense. Why they would?
1: Yeah, of course.
2: Go, hey, maybe a mayor who can actually open his eyes.
1: Yeah.
6: Yeah, I mean, it's obviously a sad story.
1: obviously.
6: But I just think it just shows the distinction, if you will, between the United States and Japan.
1: Well, what is that?
6: Well, in the United States, obviously, if we have a brain-dead politician, we send him back to Washington.
1: There you go. Oh, we didn't do politics.
4: We don't.
2: No, that was generic enough. Okay. I think you can insert whoever you want.
6: I think historically.
5: Do as I say.
6: I think we have morons. We have morons on both sides of this, both sides of the aisle.
1: That's true.
2: Yes.
6: If not dominating both sides of the aisle. Yeah, sure, that is kind of sad, isn't it?
1: It's very sad.
6: So what's the story on this umpire guy?
5: I don't know. He got hit in the head with a bat 24 days ago, and he's still unconscious.
1: God bless him.
6: Wow.
5: Like, the batter swung on it, missed the ball, it flipped the bat around. He lost control of the bat as it went behind the bat.
6: Did the batter go, he's out?
2: And so are they all just standing there waiting for the game to continue?
5: See, now, that's a good joke. He's very, very out.
6: Steve Reich. No.
5: That's what he gets for standing behind a guy who's going to hit a baseball.
2: He's stand behind the guy.
5: No.
2: Yeah.
5: What?
1: But he was an umpire.
5: Well,
1: right?
5: Get it. It's not for him, obviously.
1: Well, where are you supposed to stand if you don't stand behind the guy hitting the baseball?
5: That's why we have robot umps, right, Tom?
6: Yeah.
5: Darn right.
6: Do those guys wear helmets?
2: Umps wear catcher's masks.
5: Like, yeah, I know that. Masks, but they won't wear helmets. No.
6: Maybe they should.
5: This guy should have. Here he is.
1: Oh, here we go.
5: Here he is now.
6: Can you see it?
5: They're swing. Oh, it's a foul tip.
6: Oh, bang. Yeah.
2: I don't get why he's unconscious.
6: Yeah. Well, here you go now. He's on his ass.
5: Well, that he swings.
2: I'm saying, whoa.
6: See, the guy lets go of the bat, and it hits it.
4: Why is he not unconscious now?
2: Wasn't that bad?
6: He is unconscious.
1: He's down.
6: He's down.
5: This guy doesn't look like it hits him that hard.
1: It doesn't?
5: It didn't look like it hit him that hard.
2: I'm with you. It doesn't look like 24-day coma hard.
3: It looked like he took it right off the temple.
5: Wait a minute. Now, can you tell how long the coma's going to be?
2: That's right.
6: You can bet on that. I'm one of those.
5: Oh, hey, that's an 18-day coma.
6: I'm sure you could go online and bet on that now.
5: That's a 30-day coma.
2: Oh, are you kidding me? It won't be out longer than 4 days.
6: I'm going to go to Couchy, put down $1,000.
5: I got his 24-day coma.
6: What are the odds you're going to win?
1: Jesus.
6: Wow. Okay, well, that's a bowel opening hit to the head. We're going to try to get the show back in the tracks.
5: You just crap your pants and get hit like that in the head.
6: All bodily functions.
5: Absolutely.
6: These are the O'Reilly Auto Parts Studios. 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
27: The risk of stroke goes up for all of us as we age, but for women, the risk really amplifies after menopause. In fact, 1 in 5 women in the United States between the ages of 55 and 75 will have a stroke. But according to a new study carried out by researchers in California, adhering to the Mediterranean diet can significantly lower that risk. One expert said, "We continue to see study after study showing that a predominantly plant-based diet improves all sorts of different outcomes. Now, with this diet in particular, you've seen it lower the risk of certain types of cancer, diabetes, depression, dementia, even gum disease. Now, as a reminder, the Mediterranean diet prioritizes eating vegetables, fruits, beans, olive oil, nuts and fish, and limiting meat and dairy. I'm Dr. Sanjay Gupta, helping you live a better life.
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3: Hey, welcome back to the Bob and Tom Show with the O'Reilly Auto Parts Studios. There's Christy Lee at the news desk.
4: Well, hi, Chick.
3: Hey, hi. There's Pat Godwin.
5: Hello, Chick.
3: Hello. There's Jeff Oskey.
5: Hey, hi.
3: There's the one, the only, Josh Arnold.
6: Hey.
3: There's Ace Cosby.
7: Hey there.
3: I'm Chick McGee, and hello, Tom.
6: Hello, Chick McGee.
3: Hello, hello.
6: We have finished your award-winning sports broadcast.
3: Yes, yes.
6: And we now turn to Christy Lee, who is wearing a top that looks like it's a beautiful knitted prison top with the huge horizontal stripes.
4: Prison? It's...
6: It looks like those, remember the classic prisons before they had the orange jumpsuits they would wear? I thought it was much classier.
5: Yeah, I wish they'd go back to that.
4: Navy and white.
6: There are a couple states that have done that.
5: No. I think Arizona is back to the stripes.
4: They were pink for a while. Remember that?
5: Yeah.
4: Mm-hmm. Yeah.
6: Like in the old Three Stooges movies.
5: Yes.
6: Yeah, those were cool.
5: Even the hats? Remember?
6: Yeah.
5: They would even...
3: Oh, the hats.
6: Only time you see those hats now are kind of chefs wear them, sort of.
5: Yeah, yeah.
6: Like the...
4: I know I'm not a fashion trendsetter, but... Why do they? I love this sweater. I got it on sale, but
6: it's very nice.
4: Look at these sleeves. Now, what is the? These are not practical.
6: Oh, they dip. They dip down to.
3: They get in your food.
4: They do. They are constantly in the way.
6: It's like the ears on a bloodhound.
4: Thank you.
5: It is.
4: You're exactly right.
5: I thought if anybody would have known, it would have been you why they do that.
4: I don't know why they do that.
3: The ears on a bloodhound that stirs up the air around them. They can pick up their scent.
4: They are the softest ears ever, too. Did you know
3: true?
4: That?
3: That's absolutely the
5: truth.
3: That's
5: nice.
3: Yeah. Oh, yeah. They lead by their nose.
6: Did you see the article about all those beagles they rescued?
4: Yes. I follow a lot of those people on Instagram now. They're in my algorithm, so I see them all the time. It's the cutest thing. Those beagles touch grass for the first time. And
6: I'm lobbying for a third dog. I don't think it's going to happen.
4: Why don't you get a beagle? Get one of these beagles.
6: I want to get a chihuahua.
3: Get a beagle named
4: Wait
3: Edmund.
4: A minute.
5: No, you didn't.
4: No, you didn't.
5: Yes. Did you really want a chihuahua?
6: Sure.
3: A little chihuahua.
6: I have completely changed. I used to only be, if it wasn't a golden retriever, I didn't want to be involved.
4: And now you got a little dog. Now you want a littler dog?
5: Tell us about the appeal of that, the chihuahua.
3: I've got it for you, Tom.
6: They're dogs. Dogs are all great.
5: Oh, no, I get that, but...
3: You get the chihuahua, you get a chaise lounge, out on the back porch, you pet the dog while you're sitting there.
5: Yes.
3: So... Wilbur, what would you like the money for? As you pet him?
6: I think if you get a chihuahua, you've got to go against.
4: Great pitch.
6: You don't want to name the chihuahua Pepe.
5: Right.
6: I think you want to go the other way.
5: Yeah, yeah.
6: Like, you know, Clarence.
3: Of course, your father.
5: Clarence is great.
6: Or like Billingsley. I'll name him after my college roommate.
3: Yes.
6: Hey, Henry, I got a new dog. He's a chihuahua. I named him after you.
5: Of course your father loves you. Didn't the butler tell you
3: that I... The butler gave you the birthday card, didn't he?
5: Yes.
3: That man.
5: Jeeves, please, tell my son I love him.
6: No, we're down to two dogs now, and it's going to stay there, right?
5: All right.
4: Well, I thought one of your daughters was saving her money to buy a dog.
6: She's all ready to buy it. She got the money.
8: She won that bet.
6: She won the basketball pool. She's got the cash. But
3: absolutely
6: that's not
3: the thing. You got to work on that angle.
4: Yeah, you got to go through
3: the
4: kids.
3: It's not your idea. Act like you don't want to do it either.
6: No, but the dog she wants, I don't want.
3: New dog. What kind of dog?
4: We'll
3: does she
4: convince
3: want?
4: Her to get a chihuahua.
3: You just said all dogs are great.
6: Yeah, but I don't want this one.
5: What is what breed?
6: It's some like a King Charles
4: Spaniel.
3: Oh, the ugliest dog in the world.
4: No, they're so cute.
3: No, they're not.
6: But a chihuahua. I say, Billingsley.
5: I think I'd like them more if they weren't so shivery.
4: Yeah, they do shiver a lot.
3: King Charles looks like a rat trying to be a dog.
4: No, they have those big eyes. They're so cute.
6: Yeah. But now I think the next dog is actually going to be Chickster. You're looking at puppies, aren't you?
3: I am. I've got puppy fever in a big bad way.
6: Now's the season.
3: I don't have another puppy training in me.
4: That's the thing.
6: I got a lady for you.
3: See, I knew if Mrs. Monkey was going to be around for the puppy, maybe she helps. She was the best dog trainer I have.
4: She's got time. If you get one now.
3: Well.
4: How old is she? 14.
6: So have we answered?
9: You can't hear this, right?
4: Right.
6: Okay. Have we answered the question? We had the story about dogs.
4: Peeing in the pool.
6: Do dogs pee in the pool?
3: I don't
5: right.
3: know.
6: I think they do. That's how Old Yeller got her name.
5: Oh, who knew?
7: Oh, yeah.
5: I thought it was her fur.
6: I'm sorry. Christy, you have some news over
5: there? Do you remember the first time you saw Old Yeller?
3: Oh, yeah.
5: Oh, yeah. I do, too. My parents sat us down, and we all watched it as a family.
3: I think it was on Disney. I watched.
5: And looking back afterwards, I would be like, oh. What? Why did you do that?
3: Psychologically.
5: Because I remember we were devastated.
4: Yeah.
3: And Brian's Song, when you were a kid, that came
7: out.
3: Oh,
5: you know, I've still never seen it.
7: Holy it's really good. Hell.
6: Spoiler alert.
5: Yeah.
4: Oh, I think he knows how it ends.
5: I do, but you know,
6: dead Piccolo.
7: It's well done.
3: All true stories end in death. And this is a true story. Jesus.
5: Yeah.
4: Oh. Reportedly, a number of people are switching to bamboo toilet paper out there because they have been told it's environmentally more friendly.
6: However.
4: But experts warn it might not be eco-friendly.
3: I'd use it on my butt. That's right. I'd use it on my butt.
4: Bamboo is often billed as a more sustainable resource because it is fast-growing, but pollution from the manufacturing process reduces its benefits.
5: Oh.
4: Studies have also shown that bamboo toilet paper made in China had a higher environmental impact than toilet paper made in the U.S. Aha. Because
3: our
4: Chinese manufacturers use, anyone?
3: Rice.
4: Coal.
3: Oh.
4: They use electricity generated by coal.
6: Oh, so they don't wipe their asses with coal. I was confused.
4: Pay attention.
3: Coal's dirty.
6: That'd be weird, huh?
3: Coal's really dirty.
6: You see old Black Stripe ass?
3: You've been wiping your ass with
6: coal
3: again, haven't you?
5: Then, like coal miners, they would bathe outside before they would even go into their homes.
4: Yep. That's
5: how grimy it is.
3: Yeah,
4: and that's why a lot of basements in Pennsylvania and Virginia have a shower in the basement.
5: Yeah.
3: Oh, yeah.
4: Yeah, my grandfather was a coal miner.
6: Have you ever tried bamboo toilet paper?
5: No, have you?
4: No.
6: No, I'm a corn cob guy.
5: Oh, yeah, that's good.
6: Yeah, it cuts down on people visiting your house.
4: If you want to be,
5: that's why they call you Jimmy Crack Corn, isn't it?
4: If you want more sustainable products, you should look for toilet paper made from recycled paper.
5: I see.
4: Rather than freshly cut.
5: Listen, Sean, how do the pandas feel about this?
4: Yeah,
5: where are you going with my food?
4: Right.
5: You're what?
6: So it's funny.
4: And
6: you bring that up.
4: Bidets help reduce the use of toilet paper as well as much.
5: Mm-hmm.
6: So I was reading this article and I wanted to do a little homework. Did you know this is true. A panda's diet is 99% bamboo.
3: Uh-huh. Mm-hmm.
6: An adult panda will eat approximately 84 pounds of bamboo a day.
5: Like that's
3: whoa.
4: That's a lot.
5: They're constantly eating. Yeah. Then. That's crazy.
8: I recently just got that bamboo underwear.
4: Uh-huh.
8: That's made like, it's nice. It feels good. And I'm always sporting wood.
4: There you go.
5: Oh, I see.
3: We see
5: what you do.
8: No, actually, I did get it. It's great. It's really soft.
3: Have you seen the video
4: of bamboo sheets?
3: Pandas eating bamboo. It's supposed to be soothing.
5: Right.
3: You're just chomping on bamboo.
6: Okay, I've got some toilet paper facts that you're going to find somewhat depressing.
5: Okay.
6: 75% of the world's population does not use toilet paper.
4: 75%.
5: That's alarming.
6: 4 billion people.
3: Well, what?
4: What do they use?
3: Yeah.
5: Any ideas?
4: They got to use something. They may not use toilet paper.
3: Their left hand.
8: They eat with the other hand.
5: The three seashells?
4: Did you ever
5: see Demolition Man?
4: No.
8: No, I have a good friend who at her house, she doesn't have toilet paper. She has a rag bag, and you use a torn rag, and then you put it into another bag.
5: Is she a hippie, or is she a fatty, fat, fat, fat?
8: Hippie.
5: Okay.
4: And then she washes them and puts them back in there?
8: Yeah, and then she takes the whole bag and she dumps it in the washer.
6: Does she have pink eye constantly?
4: Oh, God.
8: Well, she doesn't wash her face with it. Like, it's just a bunch of torn up t-shirt, like cut up t-shirts.
6: Does her house smell like patchouli?
5: I bet it feels good, dude.
4: I bet it does feel good.
8: It does feel good, I'll be honest.
6: Well, here you go. According to this news account, what one uses to wipe depends on one's economic status. Wealthy Romans employed wool soaked in rose water.
4: Oh, so we're talking about in the olden times. We're not talking about now.
6: French royalty used lace.
5: Lace?
4: That wouldn't make any sense.
5: I wouldn't think it would.
4: It would come through.
8: Yeah, it's like a Play-Doh fun factory down there.
3: Not as rough as anything, right?
9: I say, you need a toothbrush to clean under the nails.
5: Lace.
6: The average American uses 8.6 sheets of toilet paper each time they go to the restroom.
4: 8.6.
6: Yeah.
4: Oh.
6: Okay. Now, when we come back, we'll catch up with more interesting things going on.
4: We have a special guest.
6: And we have comedian Derek Stroop joining us.
4: Yeah.
6: All right. We'll look forward to seeing Derek again. Right now, I want to remind you a little oddball fact that I cannot explain. The average home in America is worth a lot more than it was just a few years ago. I don't know how it happened, but it's happening out there. Maybe your neighbor sold his or her house and you went, my God, they got that much for that place?

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15: A Better Life with Dr. Sanjay Gupta.
16: You know, it's interesting. For such a long time, I think people thought about diseases as something that mostly happened later in life. Just in recent years, however, we as a society have really begun

0: to think about preventing certain ailments much, much earlier. Case in point, new study out of Northwestern University School of Medicine found the mid-30s are a major turning point for men's heart health. For women, about a decade later. But for the men, this is the time when you really need to be thinking about your heart health seriously. At a bare minimum, start seeing a primary care doctor once a year just to get your blood pressure and cholesterol checked. You can also look up and then do your best to follow what is known as the American Heart Association's Life's Essential Eight. These are things everyone can do to decrease their risk of heart disease. I'm Dr. Sanjay Gupta, helping you live a better life.
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6: I'm at Tom Show. We're in the O'Reilly Auto Parts Studios. There's Christy Lee.
7: Hi.
6: Hi. There's Pat Godwin.
8: Hey, Chick.
6: Hello. There's Jeff Oskey.
9: Hello, sir.
6: Hello. There's Josh Arnold.
10: Hi.
6: Ace Cosby.
11: Hey, Chick.
6: Hey, I am Chick McGee, and hello, Tom.
12: Hello, Chick McGee. I think we got the electronic bugs. Not, we don't. Okay, sorry about that. We'll move forward here. I'll stall for a few minutes. We're hooking up with comedian Derek Stroop. Fine young man. He's got a Netflix special floating around in the ether called Nostalgic, and we'll be talking to Derek in a matter of moments. Right now, I want to Christy Lee had a story about, what was it, bamboo-based toilet paper.
7: It's not necessarily eco-friendly because of the way it's made.
12: Turns out, apparently, it's not as eco-friendly as advertised. Are there big chunks of bamboo in it?
7: No, Tom. That would hurt.
6: Do you remember Big Bamboo? Cheech and Chong?
7: Yeah.
6: An album?
12: Oh, that's the one that had the gigantic rolling papers?
6: Yeah, it looked like zigzag paper or something.
7: Yep.
12: Yeah. Now,
6: we all smoked dope then, huh?
7: Those were the days, weren't they?
6: That was bad dope, too, we were smoking.
12: Now, Mr. Oskey is here with us. And once again, congratulations on your successful year in college.
7: Yes.
12: Very good.
9: I still have three more years.
7: Three more to go?
9: What's your major?
12: Hey, good for you, though.
6: You're going to be a sophomore.
12: Now, do you have a particular method of consuming cannabis products?
9: Do you primarily smoke or edibles?
13: I like to do it all. I like to take an edible and then smoke a joint, so then by the time the joint's done, the edibles kicked in.
6: That's good.
7: That's interesting.
12: All bases covered. And then what do you do in the ensuing hours? Do you?
6: Yeah.
13: I go out and speed run my lawn, see how quick I can go.
6: By the way, I might have some advice. Jeff, you need to get in a program.
10: Okay? When you and I go fishing fairly often, have you ever just been baked out of your mind and I didn't know it?
13: No.
10: Okay.
13: I never drive.
14: He doesn't travel.
10: Oh, true.
13: I only do it at home. No, I've never been high while fishing.
12: Do you tell people that when you're stoned, or is it obvious?
13: I don't think it's obvious, but I don't have to deal with me, so I don't know.
10: I can tell but it's because when you and I are together, you usually have driven somewhere, but when you haven't, Greg Warren's special taping.
13: I was obliterated for that.
10: I could tell.
13: I was on edibles and a suppository.
12: I believe we can get back to the action here. I think we have Derek joining us. There we go.
15: Hey, what's going on?
10: Hey, hi, Derek.
12: Derek, good to see you, sir. Derek Stroop has joined us. He is the man behind the Netflix special that is up and running right now called Nostalgia. How are things going for you on tour, sir?
15: It's going great, man. Having a lot of fun, you know, riding a little momentum from the Netflix special. I appreciate y'all having me on.
12: Yeah, you're looking good. That's a handsome shirt.
10: It looks like one of those flipping jigs.
15: Fly fish. These are flies. Yeah. Fishing jig. I don't even know if I've seen a polo like that, but I like that.
10: Yeah.
15: I like a fishing jig, like a crappie polo. Like that, Josh.
12: Because it's kind of, you can't see this, but it looks like you're wearing a giant black bow tie on a polo shirt. See, am I right?
7: It does.
10: Yeah, it's cool.
12: It's got a black collar.
15: It's because I'm to the I'm a to the top guy.
10: Yeah, buttoned all the way to the top.
12: Okay. Derek Stroop has joined us. Are you an avid fisherman?
15: Yeah, I love to fish. I mean, I don't do it as much. I live in New York City now, so I don't get to do it as much as I'd like. But yeah, I do. I do enjoy fishing for sure.
12: Yeah, and I just read somewhere that you can eat the fish. I don't know if about the East River or the Harlem River, but I think you can eat the fish out of the Hudson. Is that correct?
8: Well, they did say.
15: I don't know
8: did.
15: If that's the part of the internet I'm going to believe.
8: Good for you.
15: Yeah. Somebody else is going to have to figure that out.
12: I'm trying.
15: I'll tell you. I'm going to need some real promo out of you guys if I'm eating fish out of the Hudson. I can tell you that times have gotten tough, my man.
12: Yeah. Now, am I correct in saying you have a new kid?
15: Yeah, I do. We got an 8-month-old.
12: Wonderful.
15: Yeah. Super exciting. Oh, Seth Stroop is in the world.
7: All right. Oh, I love that name.
12: Little guy.
7: Yeah,
15: it's great. He's already, I mean, he's a big boy. We got the same metabolism out of the gate.
12: Now, you look like you're a little smaller than you were when we last saw you. Is that the truth?
15: Yeah, well, you know, it's just because I got a little sunburn. And you know, the old math, you know, fat plus tan equals muscle. So I'm looking. This is just fat that's been turned a little brown, so it looks better.
12: I see.
15: A week ago, I was the same size you remembered me as.
12: I see. Derek Stroop is our guest. His Netflix special is called Nostalgic. Derek is on the road all over the place. Coming up, it's going to be Atlanta, also Royal Oak, Michigan, Milwaukee, Columbus, Indy, Cincy, Cedar Rapids, Rochester, Minnesota, Munhall, Pennsylvania. Where's that, Pat? Do you know where that is?
8: No idea.
12: Where's Munhall?
15: Munhall, they call it Munhall. It's basically Pittsburgh.
12: Oh, okay.
15: It's right outside of Pittsburgh. But a lot of times when anybody's doing Pittsburgh, it'll be Munhall. That's the popular. But it's right there. They're all yins. They're yinsen.
7: Yinsers.
12: Yeah, it's not an attractive name. It sounds too much like bunghole. Which leads me to your next stop, Hershey, Pennsylvania. So sorry, Derek.
10: Well done.
12: You can't never ask a child to interview a man. Denver, Fargo, and Des Moines, all on the schedule for Mr. Derek Stroop. Are you flying everywhere? Are you driving a lot? You live in New York. Do you even have a car?
15: No, I don't. I don't have a car. I fly everywhere. Yeah. And I haven't, you know, you probably forgot, but I haven't drove in 16 years.
12: Oh, that's right. You told me that.
15: Yeah. I got a couple of DUIs 16 years ago and I haven't drove since. So I'm a pedestrian for life, my man. And that's just, I chose that. Some people get confused. I just went ahead. They got so mad at me. I go, you can keep the license. I'm going to be tough to catch on foot out here.
12: Living in New York then is the right place to be, I guess. If you can afford it.
15: I mean, with Uber and Lyft now. I mean, when I lived in Denver for a decade, I didn't have a car there either, and I lived downtown. It's really, I don't run into any problems now. If I still lived in Alabama, you're gonna have to have a pretty reliable cousin to pull this off, because there is no Uber or Lyft. So, but in the big city, I can get away with it.
7: Yeah.
12: Do you ever get in a car just to drive again, like at a parking lot, just to remember what?
15: Oh,
12: it's
15: yeah,
12: like?
15: Yeah, to... yeah. If my wife rents a car, I'll do some pretty. I'm a little outlaw, buddy. I might drive to the Chili's, you know, see, just ride a little Lightning, get the adrenaline going. But yeah, just so you don't forget, you know, I'll parallel park every once in a while. Yeah, I like to hop in the driver's seat.
12: Now I have a question because obviously you're a pickup truck kind of guy. Is there a service There may be one. I don't know. I'm just asking. Is there like a Lyft or an Uber, but it's all pickup trucks?
15: No. That would be wild. I would love to see that, though.
12: Yeah,
15: would that be fun? I would really. I think that's a hilarious thought. The closest I get to that is as soon as the Uber driver hears my voice, he puts on a Blake Shelton song as quick as he can. it just doesn't matter. I mean, every time. There's no way they do this for everybody. I mean, I'd like to ask some of my black friends, like, when you get in the car, is it like Akon immediately? Because that's what I get. As soon as I sit down, they're like, no, we're going to play some Boot Scootin' Boogie. I know what you want. I'm a little bit more of an AC/DC guy, but I ride with it.
12: That's so true, though. God.
7: I've never had an Uber driver change the channel for me. They always listen to what they want to listen to.
15: Yeah. When you sound like this, and I'm telling you, and I've had some drivers where I've been like, you don't like this music. And they're like, oh, yes, I do. Yes, I do. And I'm like, no, there's no way. You're just accommodating me, which I appreciate, yeah. But don't lie to me. I mean, this is 107.9, you know, the tobacco. There's no way you listen to this.
12: Yeah, I always think it's really cool to go to a concert and you see someone that you are absolutely certain would never like this kind of music.
7: Yeah.
15: That happens. You're seeing like a super straight laced dude just doing the worm at 311 concert or something. that definitely exists. Yeah. I mean, I'm kind of like that. I've loved rap music my whole life. I mean, I grew up out in Harvest, Alabama. I love old outlaw country and I love some rap music. So I'm sure people have looked over to a vehicle that I've been in and been like, yeah, that's interesting. he's got on a crappy dig polo and he's moonwalking. So
12: we are speaking with comedian Derek Stroop. Where'd you go to high school?
15: I went to Sparkman High School. Sparkman High School in Harvest, Alabama. We were the Sparkman Senators. Very intimidating mascot.
12: Oh yeah. Did you have like a guy on the sideline dressed up like an old white dude?
15: Yeah, you're 100%. He looks similar to you.
12: Still pissed at slavery. Still pissed that slavery's over. That guy.
15: an old suit and like a cane, and the other team would be like, "They're gonna pass the bill. Watch out." It was embarrassing. It really was
12: embarrassing. Now, do you? So you say you're mostly an AC/DC guy when it comes to listening to music?
15: Yeah, I mean, love classic. I love classic rock. So, I mean, I always tell people, man, I grew up with a dad that had a detached garage. And that's where classic rock lives, out there in a little bit of cigarette smoke. You know, he's standing around the boat trying to figure out how to catch some fish. So a lot of classic rock in the detached garage. So AC/DC, ZZ Top, I love all of that stuff.
12: Yeah. Now, speaking of smoke, do you have any habits that might be considered bad? I don't know. Do you dip? Do you have smoke cigarettes? Are you a fan of the cannabis products?
15: I'm an edibles guy. I'm an edibles guy. I try to, I don't try to fall asleep at night. I try to really exit the chat. You know what I mean? I'm trying to really, I'm trying to disappear out there. And I don't dabble in it. I really lean into it. You know what I mean? That's really, at the end of the day, it's the end of the day. I'm sure there's somebody watching right now. You know, I talk about it in my special. They're like, oh, I take 20, 30 milligrams. And when I get out that leaf blower, that patio is in trouble. And me, I take about 80 milligrams. I'm out on my patio going, I am the leaf blower. You know? different.
12: Derek Stroop is our guest. Do you drink alcohol anymore?
15: No, I haven't drank in about 5 years. And I always tell people, you know, I wasn't an alcoholic. I was a driver, which is a little different. So like, there's no like, you know, relapsing for me, and I don't get weird around alcohol because it's really a disease and a root for those people. My thing was just a personal choice where it was just better for me to, you know, stick to the gummies,
12: How about cigarettes?
15: No more cigarettes. Last time I was on the show, I talked about bringing them back, and that's a big bit in my special. But I'm not a cigarettes guy. I've been trying to lose some weight. You know, been trying to.
12: Oh, pick up smoking. That'll help.
15: Yeah, that'll definitely do it.
12: Well, Derek, it's always a great pleasure. Derek Stroop has a Netflix special. It's out there in the ether, and it's called Nostalgic. And you can also see him on the road, as I mentioned. All kinds of spots. We'll link up to Derek. You're looking great. Are you home?
15: No. I'm in Nashville right now, which me and my wife were actually moving to Nashville. So I guess I'm kind of home. We just closed on a house yesterday. So
12: all right.
15: We'll be moving. Yeah. We'll be moving to Nashville here in the next few weeks. So we're in town just, you know, tying up some loose ends. Thank y'all. Thank you so much.
12: Well, that's good. That's good news for Uber and Lyft.
15: Yeah. No, in Nashville for sure.
12: You're going to be the man.
15: Wow.
12: Can you spell, before I let you go, you have another minute here?
15: Yeah, of course.
12: Can you specify, I take Ubers all the time, but I never noticed. Can you specify the music? You can specify talking or not talking or.
7: I don't know.
15: Yeah, I think that you can do. I mean, I'm not smart enough to get that deep into the app. I mean, I think you can say no talking or talking. And sometimes I like to talk. Sometimes I don't talk. Sometimes, you know, there's a lot of comedians that don't tell drivers that they're comedians. Some days I'll tell them before they ask. I mean, I don't care. I'll go, I'll do stand up. How are you doing today? And it just depends on. Just depends on how I'm feeling. Some days I don't want to talk. Some days I do. So I don't do any of the restrictions. And I also fill out the driver. You know, living in New York City, there is no conversation. If you tried to talk to the driver, they'd pull over and try to get you out of the car immediately.
12: All the more reason to move to Nashville. Derek, what a great pleasure, Derek. Thanks for taking the time. Hope to see you in the studio when you're floating through town at some point. And I mean floating.
15: Definitely come holler at y'all, man. I love y'all. Thanks for having me.
10: You're right. We'll go fishing if you want, if you're in town for a little bit.
15: I would love that.
10: Cool.
12: All right. And then we'll have Oskay supply you with the gummies.
7: Yeah.
12: Thanks, Derek.
15: Thank y'all, man. Have a good one.
10: You too, man. See you, buddy.
12: What a delight. He should do voiceover stuff.
10: He's incredibly castable.
12: Yeah. What a charming voice.
10: Yeah.
13: Did you catch that he said that the senator was old like you?
7: Yeah. Did you catch that?
13: Oh, okay.
12: You kind of remind me.
13: You kind of went right over that.
12: Oh, I was trying to move on to my part about the guy trying to deny slavery was over.
6: Yeah, and you tried to get yourself to shut up.
12: It's amazing.
6: That was interesting, yeah.
12: Yeah, my new favorite song, by the way, is a song called 20 Cigarettes.
13: Who's that by?
12: Morgan Wallen.
13: Oh, okay.
12: What a great song. I've been playing it over and over in my car for the last
10: I haven't heard that one. I'll have to check that one out.
12: It's great. It is great. That's why I was asking about the smokes. Now, Christy Lee's right over there. I can see her. What are you doing?
7: No smoking in my car. Sorry.
12: Oh, I don't smoke, but I'm just asking.
7: No 20 cigarettes because I drive a beautiful Tucson hybrid.
6: That's right.
7: That's right.
10: Christy, you mind if I have 20 cigarettes in your car?
12: We'll see, by the time he gets to the last one, well, you'll see.
7: You know, there are a lot of choices out there. 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
12: Thanks very much, Hyundai. 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
7: Okay.
12: Yeah, and if you've ever been to Eastern Europe, you can also use it for light sanding on metal. 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
0: For years, scientists have been studying the association between depression and dementia. As you might expect, the relationship is complicated. But there's this new study out of the UK which found it's not just broad strokes. There are six symptoms of depression that are especially correlated with dementia risk years later. Number one, losing confidence in yourself. Two, not being able to face up to your problems. Three, not feeling warmth or affection from other people. Four, feeling nervous and anxious all the time. Five, not being satisfied with the way tasks are carried out. And finally, six, difficulty concentrating. What we could be seeing here is the impact of people becoming less social, or that certain changes in the brain lead to both depression and dementia. But dementia takes longer to manifest. If you notice these symptoms, talk to your doctor about it. I'm Dr. Sanjay Gupta, helping you live a better life.

0: Hey, welcome back to the Bob and Tom Show in the O'Reilly Auto Parts Studio. Chrissy Lee at the news desk.
1: Hi.
0: Pat Godwin.
2: Hello.
0: At the music desk. There's Jeff Hoskey.
3: Yes.
0: There's Josh Arnold.
4: Hello.
0: There's Ace Cosby.
5: Hello.
0: I'm Chick McGee. Hello. And hello, Tom.
6: Do you want to do your song first, Pat, or do you want me to get some history in the way here?
2: Whatever you want, I'll sing whenever you're ready for me.
6: Okay. Let's just do a little bit of history, then we'll get to, I know you got a song you've been working on over there in the corner.
1: All right.
0: May 12th.
6: Happy birthday, Florence Nightingale.
0: Florence, oh, what a nightingale.
6: What a great name.
3: Never could cut it and be a doctor, though, could she?
1: Oh, and she couldn't carry a tune, either.
6: She was great in the, I think, I just liked her work on the Brady Bunch.
3: She was good on there. Yeah.
6: It almost sounds like the name of a prostitute.
1: Florence Nightingale?
3: A little bit.
6: Yeah.
3: You know, I bet Florence never had an issue getting that first blood draw.
1: Yeah, I bet. Yeah. Right.
0: She could do it with her eyes shut.
3: After the fourth poke from Sally, you go, okay, can we get Florence in here, please? Yeah.
6: So you were with me last week, then, when I got...
0: Oh, there's nothing worse than getting out. They can't do it? Yeah. Oh, man.
6: Catherine Hepburn.
0: Mm-hmm. You old Pope.
3: We have Catherine Hepburn here.
0: Oh. Hi, Mrs. Hepburn.
7: Hello, you are my knight in shining armor.
0: Oh, the old poop.
6: Yeah. Is that your Harvey Weinstein? Okay.
3: I have never seen On Golden Pond.
1: What?
3: But it's on one of my watch lists.
0: You haven't missed a thing.
6: You've just heard it.
3: I know I will enjoy it.
1: You will enjoy it. Don't listen to them.
0: No.
6: She won, what, 4 Oscars?
1: A great little movie.
3: And yeah, she won for Lion in Winter, I think.
1: She was very, very talented.
6: And Blanchett won for... Playing her, right?
0: Yeah. Far fewer actresses than she won.
1: I read her autobiography. It was pretty decent.
6: Yogi Berra, born on this date in 1925.
0: Giant penis on him, right?
3: Hey, boo-boo.
6: The great comedian Robert Klein had occasion to be in the Yankee locker room, and he was astonished when he saw what Yogi was.
3: Yogi wasn't a tall man.
0: No.
6: Yeah, but apparently...
0: He was squat.
6: Had quite the bat.
3: When I met him, he was Yoda-like.
0: Really?
1: Right the bat.
3: Old and kind of hunched over. Yeah. But he was very kind.
6: Here's some famous Yogi Berra quotes.
3: It's not ears over. Like dinner plates.
0: It's not over till it's over.
6: When you come to a fork in the road, take it. The most famous probably is, it's like deja vu all over again.
3: Sure.
6: Baseball is 90% mental. The other half is physical.
3: And by the way, he was not trying to be funny saying these.
2: No.
3: But we loved him.
0: He was a product of a sports-driven curriculum.
6: The future ain't what it used to be. how about this one? Born in 1928, Burt Bacharach.
2: I love
6: famous him. For the
0: marrying
2: was,
0: Angie
2: you
0: Dickinson.
2: Know the way to San Jose.
6: No, but I mean, promises, Austin promise, Powers.
1: Austin, Austin Powers sang in the
3: limo. Oh, yeah, he just cuts right to him.
1: Yeah.
0: Mr.
3: Ladies and gentlemen, Mr. Burt
0: Bacharach.
1: He's playing on the back of the limo.
3: So silly.
6: Yeah. And if you're so fat that you have boobs behind your armpits, that's a back rack, ladies and gentlemen.
3: Oh, you have a back rack?
6: Got a back rack.
0: Oh, it didn't help adding the ladies and gentlemen. That did not help.
3: The Vegas smarm didn't help.
6: Gabriel Byrne, born in 1950.
1: Well, I like him.
6: He's famous for not playing Kaiser Soze.
0: But to this day,
1: Why do you do that?
3: We know it's not Gabriel Byrne.
0: He insists that he was Kaiser Soze.
3: Mm.
0: I guess. I don't know.
3: I much prefer him in Cool World.
2: The enemy.
0: Wasn't he in that scary movie?
3: Yes, dude. He's in Hereditary.
0: Hereditary. And he's wonderful.
3: It's awful what happens.
0: Yeah.
3: Many things happen that
0: real,
3: are awful.
0: Real bad.
6: Now, Chick, I know you'll know this.
0: All right.
6: But I bet Pat, born in 1959, Ving
2: Rhames.
0: Went to school with Stanley Tucci.
6: And does the voiceover for...
0: Arby's, we have the meat.
6: Yeah.
2: Really?
6: Do you know what the origin of the name Ving is?
1: No, what?
2: I don't know.
6: It's so simple, but it's surprising. Honestly, it's short for Irving.
0: Tucci told him, you'll never get hired. Irving Rhames won't get hired. Ving Rhames will get hired. That's what he said.
6: That cool?
3: Oh. Very cool.
1: Yeah. I love Stanley Tucci.
6: Happy birthday, 1962, Emilio Estevez.
1: Mm-hmm.
6: He's famously Charlie Sheen's brother. A very nice guy. I've met Emilio.
3: And a pretty good director.
6: Yeah.
3: Made some good movies.
2: Emilio!
6: Stephen Baldwin,
0: The bad Baldwin, right?
6: Well, the he's the Emilio Estevez of the Sheen family, yeah. If you will. He's also not Kaiser Soze.
0: Yeah.
3: No.
6: Now that I think about it.
3: I met him at the New York State Fair.
0: Is that right?
3: Yeah, I was working the Rawlings booth, and I look over, and Stephen Baldwin walked by with his mom. And I got to talk to
0: Mama Baldwin?
3: And I talked to him, and I go, you have got to be a very proud woman. She goes, oh, yes.
0: So maybe we get those proud pants off you and see what happens.
3: And then Stephen punched me right in the nose, and I deserved it.
6: Tony Hawk,
3: grow up, Tony. Put the skateboard away.
0: Well, ain't that the truth?
6: You know, this is true.
0: He have an amazing sense of balance. So what?
6: No. That is not what I was going to say.
0: Okay.
6: When people come up to him and go, "Hey, are you Tony?" If they don't know that he's Tony Hawk, he kind of plays them and doesn't tell them.
1: Oh, I know. I look like them. I look like him. I get it all the time. That kind of thing.
6: Yeah.
3: I actually like him a lot.
6: Oh, yeah.
3: Yeah. And I like that he's leaning into kind of like, hey, I'm still doing this, but I need my turmeric or whatever he pushes.
1: Right.
3: He's like pushing certain supplements.
1: When you're in San Diego, do you ever run into him? Because he lived in Oceanside.
0: I didn't know it.
6: Okay.
0: Actually, the question is, did Tony Hawk run into me?
1: True.
0: Okay. That's the question.
6: Okay, Chrissy, do you know who this guy is? Jason Biggs.
1: Jason Biggs, was he in American Pie?
3: Yeah.
6: Famous for what scene?
1: The pie scene.
3: That's very famous.
0: Hanging a cherry pie?
3: Warm apple pie.
0: Warm apple pie.
6: Boy, it's hard to come back from that, isn't it? Does he show up in a lot, or is he?
3: Yeah, and he and his wife have a fun, they host shows and stuff. They have a really cool relationship.
0: Oh, Bertha?
3: But he was in a Woody Allen movie. And he's in
0: Jason and Bertha Biggs, a power couple.
3: I mean, he made enough from those four American Pie movies. I'm sure he's all right.
6: Rami Malek, born in 1981.
1: Oh, he's a good actor.
3: Weird eyes.
1: Very weird eyes. But
0: he's got a twin brother, I guess.
1: Oh, he does?
0: An identical twin brother.
1: I didn't know that.
0: It's not a joke.
6: Okay.
0: Honestly, I think I heard that.
1: He's in Nuremberg, right?
3: Yeah, he is.
1: Yes. Have you seen that?
3: No, no.
1: Okay, I'm sorry.
3: No. I'm not going to.
1: Okay.
3: Go ahead.
6: Lastly, in 1994, Pulp Fiction premiered.
3: On Ving Rhames' birthday?
6: Yeah.
0: Wow. Changed the world, man. I know you don't think so, but
1: I haven't seen it.
0: Changed movies.
6: No, I love that movie.
0: It's a wonderful movie.
6: I love that movie.
3: Yeah, I did too.
1: What was the movie about?
6: And it was Well, it was.
3: You don't ask that about Pulp
0: Fiction. 2.5 hours. And
6: have you ever seen it?
1: No.
6: Oh,
1: I've seen the dance scene.
3: Hitman and gangsters.
6: Do you know what? Okay. Do you know what the Royale with cheese is?
1: Nope.
3: Well, you got to watch Pulp Fiction.
1: I guess so.
6: Oh yeah,
3: you'll hate it.
1: Just like the Godfather, you
0: hate it. You'll hate it.
6: Believe
0: so
6: it or not, the learning what the Royale with cheese is really isn't the point of the movie, but it's interesting.
0: And don't ask Marvin for any questions as you're driving in there.
6: An absolutely great movie. Well, thank you very much. We're going to come back with Patty G's song.
3: Sure.
6: Woo-hoo. Okay. And we have a little bit of a toilet paper update when we return to the O'Reilly Auto Parts studios. This is the Bob and Tom Show.
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4: 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At the news desk, it's Christy Lee.
5: And by the way, you have to go down sometimes, too, because when you shave,
6: Christy is talking about going down in the shower.
4: You never go down, do you, Tom? I don't see you doing that.
5: Yeah, maybe.
4: Yeah. There's Pat Godwin.
7: Hey, chick.
4: There's Jeff Hoskey.
8: Hello.
4: Yeah.
5: You ever have to shave down there?
8: Oh, gosh, no. Tom's looks like an Easter basket.
6: Lobster.
4: No, it does. And it's green. It's green, oddly enough.
6: I look like I have Angela Davis in a headlock in 1969.
4: There's Ace Cosby.
5: I bet her hair wasn't blonde.
4: I'm Chick McGee. Hello, Tom.
6: I died.
5: Is your hair blonde?
4: No, not very much a brunette.
8: You know, my chest hair, pretty gray now.
5: Is it?
8: Yeah. Yeah, probably more gray than dark.
4: My chest hair is completely white.
8: Mm.
4: Yeah.
6: Well, the white-haired guy in the room, Patty G, has that nice puffy head of hair now,
5: yes.
6: And your beard is almost gone all white.
7: Yeah, pretty.
8: Looks great. Nice,
6: yeah. Yeah. Did you post the little joke that I did?
7: Yeah, it's funny.
6: So are you okay if I post? I didn't.
7: You're more than welcome.
6: All right, well, I'll have that posted then. There's a little visual gag we've done with Pat. But right now, we were talking about summertime.
8: Summertime.
6: You have a summer song?
7: I do have you want to hear that one? Yeah. I do have a summer song. It's not summer yet, but...
8: You know, they say summer in the summertime, living is easy.
5: Yeah.
8: But I prefer...
6: No, wait. This is great. I'm loving this.
8: I'm trying to do every summer song to see if I stumble upon the one that...
4: Summer loving had me a blast.
6: Am summer, I close? Hot town, summer in the city.
7: I'll take it.
8: In the summertime. When...
7: I hate that guy.
4: Hot brown.
8: You hate Mungo Jerry?
7: Mungo Jerry's a pain in the butt.
4: What?
7: Worst radio guest
5: I want to hear your summer song.
7: Yeah, he wanted $1,000 for singing that song after we asked him to sing it.
5: Oh, my gosh.
7: Mungo Jerry.
8: You know, he probably needed it.
7: Summer isn't here yet, but we can pretend, can't we?
5: Yep.
8: Oh, yeah.
4: Oh, yeah, I know this one.
7: Summer is here and I'm cutting the grass, filling the pool, so happy winter is past. Planting flowers, digging a garden, bought some sod, put a new yard in, I'm so happy. Summer is here. Building a deck, stained the hardwood floors.

0: Summer is here and I have to move somewhere else.
1: Daddy G, thank you very much. Apartment dweller.
0: Yep.
1: We were discussing toilet paper because we had an interesting news story about the bamboo toilet paper fad.
2: I use toilet paper to wipe my butt.
3: Most people do.
4: Percentage?
1: Of 75. People that don't use toilet paper.
4: People who don't use
1: in toilet paper. In the world.
4: Yeah.
1: Was it
3: 75%?
1: That's really hard to believe.
3: Yeah. Think about how good your life is right now.
1: Toilet paper, the most expensive.
4: What
1: brand.
4: Have you used in a pinch for toilet paper?
2: Oh.
4: Of course, washcloth.
2: Coffee filter.
0: Of course, washcloth?
4: Of course, washcloth. In a pinch, of
1: Mr.
4: course.
1: Mr. Roske discussed the fact that you have this
3: Kleenex before.
1: You know this hippie chick? That what does she do? She has just wash rags.
2: She has a clean bag of rags, and then on the other side, a dirty bag. That,
1: are they
2: like,
1: marked?
3: Well, Tom...
2: No, no.
4: You know what? I'm guessing you don't have to mark them.
1: And then she.
3: Is there an odor?
2: No. The bag you put it in is like a diaper bag.
3: Oh, okay.
2: That closes off at the top, and
1: probably not very popular at the laundromat.
5: No. They hate seeing her come in.
2: No, it's weird, but I must say, wiping with like a t-shirt, very nice.
5: It's got to be fantastic.
3: It has to be very soft.
1: Can't put it back on though.
5: No. Well,
3: you could, but you wouldn't have many friends.
5: Yeah, I know.
6: Says the mud hens is kind of funny.
2: Yeah.
1: This is a whole thing of toilet paper. 75% of the world's population is the correct number. Did you get that?
3: That's what we said.
1: Okay.
2: I've used coffee filters and a.
5: Oh, really?
2: Pinch.
5: Kleenex I have.
3: I've used Kleenex. So you had to waddle all the way to the kitchen to get coffee filters?
2: No, someone brought.
3: Oh, okay.
2: I was like, I'm out. And they're like, we are out. And I was like, grab the coffee filters.
3: Ah.
1: Here's something you didn't know. The first toilet paper marketed as being splinter-free.
4: Charmin, I bet.
1: Didn't come out until 1935.
4: Yeah. Before then, there were splinters in the toilet paper.
5: My gosh.
1: Prior to that, very common to have splinters in the paper due to the techniques used in production.
2: Who do you call to get those out?
5: Oi. Used to order toilet paper like orange juice. No pulp.
4: Some pulp is okay.
5: And you're right, Jeff. That's a good friend or spouse.
1: Prior to that, it says people tended to use corn cobs, of course, hay, sticks, sand, hemp.
3: Sand? Wait a minute.
1: Moss.
5: Sand.
1: And fruit peels.
5: Sand would be the last I would ever go with.
1: Wow.
5: I'd rather use a
3: banana peel. That would
5: For sure.
3: Yeah, the inside.
5: I'd rather
3: soft.
5: Use a broken bottle than sand.
1: This I'm surprised. That's us.
3: Moss wouldn't be
5: sand
3: too bad.
5: Work?
3: I don't know.
1: 7% of Americans admit to stealing toilet paper from hotels.
3: What? I've never done that.
2: I've stolen it from here.
3: Wow, steal this toilet paper?
1: This toilet? What's the matter, dude? This
4: it got better, but it's still
3: not great. Yeah.
1: It's still pretty thin.
5: I did. There was during COVID. I stole a roll from here.
2: Yeah,
5: because there was a shortage.
3: Yeah,
5: and if I remember correctly, it was all in your garage.
3: You were hoarding.
2: It's still in his garage.
4: Oh, thanks a lot, Josh.
5: You admitted it.
4: Yeah, I'm a hoarder. I still got acres of toilet paper.
1: Back in the day of three major networks, Johnny Carson on the Tonight Show caused a shortage of toilet paper when he joked that it was in short supply.
5: Oh, wow. Everybody ran out.
1: There were empty shelves all over the country. So there you go.
6: Well, Johnny is here right now.
3: Oh, he is.
7: There's no toilet paper in America.
4: No, I can't do it unless I do it on the fly. I don't know why that is.
1: Well, we're going to head back to the news desk with Christy Lee.
3: Speaking of toilets, police in Gatlinburg, Tennessee, freed a bear that had gotten stuck in a hotel's bathroom. Officers responded to the Quality Inn and Suites after an employee reported that a bear had locked itself into an exterior bathroom. Footage shared by Outkick Outdoors shows an officer carefully unlocking the door to the bathroom while another officer stands back with wooden boards at the ready.
2: If you've seen the video, though, the guy with the boards way, way back, he's of no assistance to the guy opening the door.
5: Yeah. Back there.
1: Yeah.
3: The officer then pushes the door in, runs away while the black bear barrels out and trots off. By the way, the bear caused an estimated $50 worth of damage after shattering a bathroom mirror. Didn't like his looks, apparently.
1: This was in Gatlinburg.
3: Yeah.
5: Oh, that's bear country.
3: It is bear country.
5: Black bear country, yeah.
1: Oh, if I opened the door to the bathroom, it would have become Shatlinburg pretty quick.
4: Can you see a bear trying to work the pretzel kiosk? Disguised. Oh, that'll be $3.95, please.
5: Would you like a mustard packet?
1: You know, we don't just crap in the woods, as you can see.
3: I see a lot of bear videos. They're so cute.
5: I know. You and I would
3: know.
5: Be killed.
3: Josh and I be dead.
5: Hey, Grizzly, you want to go hug that grizzly? Yes. All right, let's go.
4: Did you see is this what you were talking about? I wasn't paying attention. The bear who was stuck in the tree and they shot him in the ass with a dart. And
3: no, I didn't see
4: fell
3: that
4: out
3: one.
4: Of the tree and like a cartoon into a blanket. Or they caught him.
1: Yeah, that was a couple weeks ago. Wasn't
4: yeah,
1: it
4: was.
5: Yeah, they'll climb telephone poles and trees. Yeah. And
4: big ass bear.
3: And now there are a lot of little baby cubs out there that are just so cute coming up to doors. And
5: that's what scares
3: that's
5: me.
3: That's what scares me. Too. Yeah.
5: Oh, there's a bear cub. Run. Mama ain't far behind.
4: Mama ain't far away.
5: We are clear. We are being watched right now.
1: Well, now, Christy, what's coming up?
3: Coming up, we have a lot of kind of kid news. We have empty nester, full nesters. We have names that are still popular. We have cursive in the news, which I know Tom loves to talk about, and new words from the Cambridge Dictionary.
1: All righty. We'll
3: and they all kind of hook together, those stories.
1: We also have a kind of a cannabis in the world of science update.
3: Yeah.
1: Update on the way. Coming up later on this month, we're going to have a couple special editions of this show involving some big events going on in the world of sports. But right now, I want to remind you once again about the fact that most houses are worth a lot more than they were just a few years ago in the United States for reasons I don't exactly understand, but it's true. 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
3: A Better Life with Dr. Sanjay Gupta.
4: For years, scientists have been studying the association between depression and dementia. As you might expect, the relationship is complicated. But there's this new study out of the UK which found it's not just broad strokes. There are six symptoms of depression that are especially correlated with dementia risk years later. Number one, losing confidence in yourself. Two, not being able to face up to your problems. 3. Not feeling warmth or affection from other people. 4. Feeling nervous and anxious all the time. 5. Not being satisfied with the way tasks are carried out. And finally, 6. Difficulty concentrating. What we could be seeing here is the impact of people becoming less social, or that certain changes in the brain lead to both depression and dementia. But dementia takes longer to manifest. If you notice these symptoms, talk to your doctor about it. I'm Dr. Sanjay Gupta, helping you live a better life.
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8: 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We're in the O'Reilly Auto Parts Studios. Pardon me. Christy at the news desk.
9: Present, Mr. McGee.
8: Yes, turning your head instead of using the button to turn off your mic is far more effective.
10: I'm allergic to good times.
8: That's Pat Godwin. There's Jeff Oskey.
11: Yeah.
8: There's Josh Arnold.
12: You want a little comedy?
9: Yep.
8: There's Ace Cosby. You weren't wrong. I'm Chick McGee. Hello. Hello, Tom.
13: Hello.
8: how you doing, buddy?
13: You guys done? Okay, Patty G, May 30th at Shakespeare's in Kalamazoo, Michigan.
12: Mm-hmm.
13: That'll be great.
12: It's going to be fun. I got a gal there.
9: In Kalamazoo?
8: I got a girl in Kalamazoo.
9: What Shakespeare are you doing that night?
14: To be there or not to be there, that is the question.
13: Well, now, Christy Lee is at the news desk.

0: Got a lot to cover here. Let's go.
1: New data out there shows that one in three 18 to 34-year-olds still live with their parents. According to the analysis of Housing and Census Bureau data conducted by Finance Buzz, the number of young people living with their parents is nearing the historic highs seen during the COVID-19 pandemic. Men aged 25 to 34, significantly more likely than women to live with their parents.
2: Significantly?
1: Significantly. One in five men and compared to one in seven women.
3: Oh. Why not?
4: Yeah, I mean, yeah.
1: Why not? Moms take care of them. Why not?
3: Why not? Because they're grown adults. Get them out.
1: Thank you, Jeff.
3: I just got rid of two of mine. They're going to come back.
1: Uh-huh. Maybe.
0: No.
1: They came back for the summer, didn't they?
0: Christy, yeah. Didn't you tell me that you may not want to tell the story?
1: I'll tell what.
0: Weren't you more or less ushered out?
1: I was ushered out. The day I graduated, this is not a lie. The day I graduated from high school, my mother said, you will now start paying $80 a month in rent or you'll find yourself somewhere else to live. Mm-hmm. So guess what I did? If I got to pay somebody, it isn't going to be my mom. So I got an apartment.
0: Did you get an apartment with a man?
1: Well, we got married. You knew that. I got
2: Using
1: married very young.
2: Using sex as a weapon, huh?
1: I got married very young.
5: Oh, boy.
2: How old? I was...
1: Well, I went to college for a semester, but I still paid that summer before I went to college. So when I came back at the end of the semester, I still had to pay rent.
2: I was the exact opposite.
1: I was 18.
2: The day I turned 18, I was gone before that.
1: Yeah.
2: Like a month before. I was out of there, man.
1: 17 when I graduated from high school, so...
3: Oh, yeah.
0: And you went right into radio, right?
2: Gonski, yeah. Right into the...
1: That was a different time.
2: The sweet science that is broadcasting.
1: A lot of us couldn't wait to get out.
2: Yeah.
0: So they're saying that more younger adults are still living with their parents. I know, isn't this a huge thing in Italy?
2: My thinking was...
0: It's like 40% or something.
2: I needed somewhere that was quieter and there were less altercations than what I was growing up with. So I started living backstage at the MMA fights. So it was a lot quieter, got a good night's sleep.
0: So this article came out, I was reading this, and then at the same time, did you see this thing about the...
1: I think in my mom's defense, she was trying to teach me responsibility that I had to... Now I'm an adult. You graduated from high school.
2: Well, that's not what you said off the air.
3: What I'm gathering is from both of you that is if I was a worse parent, I wouldn't have to worry about them coming back.
1: That's
2: exactly.
1: True. They wouldn't want to be there.
3: All right. Oh.
1: You still have time.
3: Okay.
2: Oh, you can still mess it up.
3: Oh, yeah.
2: That's the fun part. Yeah.
0: But every couple of months, the Cambridge Dictionary releases new words, although they're often really phrases, and these are all applicable to the previous story.
1: Yes, the new additions include full nester, someone whose adult children are still living at home, which we just talked about.
2: Full nester?
0: Mm-hmm. Yeah, that's stupid. Obviously,
1: Instead of empty, full.
0: You hear people go, oh, we're an empty nester now.
2: Yeah. Oh, we're full nesters.
0: No.
1: When we moved a year ago, we have a room for all of the kids. Each have their own room, and they're adults.
3: Sure, why not?
1: Just in case, or when they come in to stay.
2: And... You never visit your mammy no more.
0: Mammy. Who's that exactly? Is that Christy?
2: I'm thinking that was Sophie. Sophie would call her.
0: She calls Christy her mammy, isn't it?
2: Really? Is she doing
0: a stage production?
2: You know what?
0: Gone with the Wind.
2: I'm going to tell you this: if she hasn't before, she'll start now.
1: Okay. She'll be here next week. We can ask her.
2: Yeah, that's right.
1: It's TRAD. Is that trad? Trad son.
3: Oh yeah, like a trad wife.
0: Yeah, that's really beginning.
1: I've never heard this.
3: What
1: before.
3: Is traditional? Yeah, it's short for
0: trad wife is being ground into the dirt.
1: An adult male who lives at home with his parents and does tasks like housework and gardening in return for free accommodation.
3: Yeah, okay.
1: That would be okay.
3: Sounds more like a tragic son, but...
2: Yeah.
1: Well.
3: Or loser.
0: I'll cut the grass as soon as the Star Wars marathon is over.
1: This next word is something that I have been seeing a lot of in the socials. They call it here a grad annex. A self-contained living space for a young adult located on the same property as their parents' home.
3: Oh, that would be
1: which
3: great.
1: Which provides free or low-cost accommodation. You know those tiny houses?
3: Sure, yeah.
1: There are a lot of people are doing that.
3: You can order one off Amazon now.
1: Yep.
3: They will deliver a tiny house to your real house
1: yes.
3: for like $14,000.
2: Absolutely.
3: And they're nice.
1: They're putting Adult, they're putting grandparents in them. And
2: have you watched Tiny Houses on HGTV?
3: Oh, yeah.
2: It's wonderful.
0: But, I mean, do these things have toilets?
3: Yeah.
2: Well, yeah.
3: They're fully functioning, but they are small.
2: They're small.
3: Like
2: an apartment, and you know
3: like
2: what?
3: A 500 square foot.
2: You can tell you're watching Tiny Houses on every episode starts with, this is so tiny. Every single person that walks in.
1: Yeah, and there was one I saw the other day where they had the parents had a small home, and then they connected the kids' small home with a deck in between.
3: Yeah.
1: Yeah.
0: So, that's cool. That's
1: and they're teenage popular. Kids. These were teenage kids. They still lived at home, but they had their own separate living quarters.
0: Oh.
1: I thought, that's great.
0: Wow. That's
1: with their
0: perfect.
1: Own kitchen, their own bathroom. It was
0: What
1: cool.
0: is it called? A grad annex?
1: Mm-hmm.
0: Okay.
1: Or whatever you want to, whatever you want to call that. But.
0: Okay. Now, we have, can go from words in the United States and in England to...
1: to Australia. You want to do that?
0: Yeah. These are, I think we'll know most of these.
1: Mental Floss has decoded some common Australian slang. How you going?
3: How you doing?
1: A common way to greet someone in Australia, like, how are you?
2: How you going?
3: Chris, you have to do them in Australia.
1: You don't have an
3: Australian.
1: Good on ya. I don't have an Australian accent.
2: What was that?
1: Good
2: on ya. Good
1: on ya.
2: Good on ya. On ya kind of squeezes out of your mouth.
1: Very good, Chick.
2: On ya.
3: Is that
2: on
3: Brian
2: ya.
3: Brown over there?
2: Thank you. No, it's Sam Neill. Thank you.
1: Good on ya.
2: Good on ya.
1: That's an expression used to praise someone.
3: Sure.
1: Like, good job. Mm-hmm. Good on ya.
2: Okay. Good on ya.
1: Having a yawn. Yarn. I can't do that. Having a yarn.
3: Telling a story?
1: Chatting or sharing stories with someone. Chucking a sickie.
0: Oh. I wouldn't have gotten this one.
2: A sickie, I'm guessing, is a sick day.
1: Very good, Chick.
2: Yeah, they do everything with their sunglasses or sunnies.
3: Yeah.
2: And, sickie day is a sickie.
1: Calling in sick to work or school. Very good.
2: A sickie.
0: Chucking a sickie sounds like you're vomiting on a boat.
2: Yeah.
1: Pulling a Swiftie.
3: Oh, you...
2: That's where you kidnapped Taylor Swift?
1: No.
2: Oh, okay.
4: Hey, by the way, our plans are not for public.
2: Sorry. Go ahead.
1: Used when someone does something deceptive or clever. You're pulling
3: a fast one over.
2: She'll learn to love us.
1: Hard yucca.
3: Hard yucca?
1: Yucca.
3: Tough toenails.
0: Close.
1: Tough or strenuous work.
3: Oh, okay.
1: Crikey.
2: Crikey. Goodness sakes.
1: Yeah, exclamation used to show surprise or excitement. We've heard this one.
3: Oh, I thought I meant look out for that stingray.
1: Yeah.
2: Crikey.
0: Tough crowd.
2: Boy, that was a million to one shot.
1: Yeah, right?
3: Yeah.
2: Hit him right in the heart. You know, you've got to think he was up to no good somehow.
1: Went, come on, no.
3: I had a buddy who had a stand-up bit about how he's now up there bothering the angels. Oh, look at this one. He's got a flaming sword.
2: Will you shut up?
1: Liam and Olivia may be dominating the most popular baby name list as of late, but when it comes to people of all ages in the U.S., so you understand what I'm saying here, not just the people that
3: were
1: born.
3: So these are most popular names for everyone.
1: For everyone.
0: Yeah, because yesterday we had the list of the
1: Social Security.
0: All the babies born last year.
1: Right. This is all people, all ages.
3: Okay.
1: Michael is the front runner. Based on data collected during the 2020 census, the top five were Michael, John, James, David, and Robert.
3: I see.
1: The reason male names lead the rankings, even though women slightly outnumber men, is because there's less variety in male names compared to female ones.
2: And there are far more people having girls than they wish there were boys, right? So they name the girls with boys.
3: You know, like,
1: I see what you're saying.
2: This is my daughter, Robert.
1: The report also looked at last names, finding the 8 of the top 15 surnames in 2020, including Smith, Brown, and Johnson, have been among the most common since the first U.S. Census way back in 1790.
2: Wow.
0: But, yes, yeah, so there's not all Liams out there. It's just that certain age group.
1: That right.
0: There's still a lot of Michaels and Davids and Roberts and James hanging
1: out. 50 years from now, it'll be probably a lot different. It will be the Liams and Noahs.
0: So you're saying the Michaels, Johns, James, Davids, and Roberts will be dead?
1: Yep.
3: Oh, we'll all be dead. The Yellowstone caldera will have killed us all by then. Kidding me?
2: You know, it could have gone on off as he was speaking.
3: Exactly right.
2: It's bound to happen.
1: Some students are picking up their pens to learn cursive, Tom, in clubs and after-school programs. Yeah. according to the New York Times.
2: Tom's behind it, as you can tell.
1: While cursive was eliminated from curriculum programs in favor of teaching children how to use technology, several schools and libraries around the country are now teaching cursive in extracurricular clubs.
3: Oh, they wanted to give the chess kids someone to beat up.
1: Leanne Puchalski, who runs a cursive program at the Abington County Library.
2: Oh, and what night does she...
1: Told the New York Times her course has become so popular it now has a wait list. Mm. Cursive may not be a niche activity for much longer.
2: See, Tom?
1: As many as 23 states have started to require it be taught in schools again.
2: When's the last time you used cursive, Tom?
0: Every time I sign my name. This is a great way for kids to learn how to forge their parents' signature.
2: They've got that online signature thing down, though. Have you done that?
0: Oh, all the time.
2: Yeah.
1: Well, they just have a fake one. You just go, yeah, that's me, and pick it. Yeah. Is that one?
2: You just pick it. Yeah, just go ahead. Is that okay? Yes.
1: Yeah, use it.
0: How do you feel about cursive to me is kind of like Roman numerals. How many guys in the NFL do you think, if you showed them the Super Bowl logo, would know what the number was?
1: Oh, boy.
2: What is this one?
4: You really could ask that of the average
0: viewer.
4: Yeah,
0: I hate watches with Roman numerals because I'm too stupid to go, wait a minute, IVXI. I really don't. Cursive to me is just a waste of time.
3: My my kids, when my mom and their aunts send them cards, I have to read them to them.
1: They can't read cursive?
3: No. They have no idea.
4: It is a form of illiteracy.
3: Yeah.
1: I believe that, too. They should know cursive.
3: They never taught it. If
4: at the very least, it reinforces what you learn in English.
3: Right.
1: Yeah.
4: It's great. Mm-hmm.
0: You can't do it on a phone. That's why.
2: next Super Bowl 61 will be LXI.
4: Lixie.
0: Yeah. I mean,
2: L is 50, X is 10.
0: And how many people would know that?
1: I wouldn't know it.
2: I wouldn't know unless I saw
4: it. Well, I'm pretty good at it. Are you guys? No. Maybe we must have hammered it in school.
0: How about that thing at the end of a movie where it's whipping by at full speed? MXXXI.
4: Yeah, I mean, all you need to know is the last four, pretty much.
3: Right.
0: What?
2: Yeah, if you're in that decade.
4: You know it's in the 1900s.
0: You're kidding me. I've never gotten past the MXZF, whatever the hell they are.
2: Like C,
1: oh, Tommy.
2: C is 100. M is 1,000, I think.
0: Now, I know you're an avid cursive guy.
4: Yeah.
0: Because I know after show choir, you had.
2: I don't know if he's avid.
4: I'm pro.
0: Not going to tell you, but I'll tell you about it. Josh.
2: Really?
0: They were a bunch of really tough guys after show choir. They had the blood in the scripts. And
1: blood in the scripts.
4: You didn't mess with them.
2: You were a blood, though, right?
4: I was. And the scripts. Boy, I don't know how many feather pens I took in my ass.
2: He had that one thing.
1: We know how you feel about cursive. How do you feel about decimal points? We got to have a decimal point in our system, right?
4: They're very important.
1: Officials in Outagamie County, Wisconsin, have added...
2: That's not a real county.
1: Outagamie, yeah,
4: it really
1: is.
4: Isn't. No.
1: Have added a decimal point to a speed limit sign on one of its roads.
2: That's like Ooby Dooby, Ohio.
1: The new posted speed limit is 17.3 miles per hour.
4: What's this about?
1: According to this,
0: the 0.3 is the blood alcohol content of the average driver.
1: The Outagamie County Recycling and Solid Waste explained that the unusual traffic sign aims to make drivers take notice and slow down.
4: Oh, I see.
1: It makes you look twice.
0: I'm going to take a glance and go, hey, wow, it's 173 miles an hour. Yeah. They're not expecting a decimal point.
1: And most importantly, they say it breaks that autopilot feeling we can all fall into when driving familiar.
4: I mean, cars. I'd take notice of if it just said 17.
3: Yeah.
0: Yeah.
1: Yeah. Of course. Like, who does
4: but
1: that?
4: But that's kind of a cool idea.
0: Well, yeah. Speaking of Roman numerals, I think it's time to practice our Roman numerals, I should say, with this classic from Haywood Banks.
5: Oh, there's 1, 2, 3, 4, 5, 6, 7, 8, 9, 10, 11, 12, 13, 14, 17, 18 wheels on the big rig. Everybody, here we go. Oh, there's 1, 2, 3, 4, 5, 6, 7, 8, 9, 10, 11, 12, 13, 14, 17, 18 wheels on a big rig. And they're rolling, rolling, rolling, rolling, rolling, rolling. Okay, let's back them up. Here we go. Oh, there's 18, 17, 16, 15, 14, 13, 12, 11, 10, 9, 8, 7, 4, 6, 5, 4, 3, 2, 1. Wheels on a big rig. Okay, just even numbers. Oh, there's 2, 4, 6, 8, 10, 12, 14, 16, 18. Wheels on a big rig.
6: Yeah.
5: And they're rolling, rolling, rolling, rolling, rolling. Okay, just the odd numbers. Here we go. Oh, there's 1, 3, 5, 7, 9, 11, 11, 13, 15, 17 wheels. Oh, you're so smart in math, yeah. Okay, well, how about Roman numerals, Mr. Smart Bob? Oh, there's I, wheels on a big ring, and they're rolling, rolling, rolling, rolling, rolling. Okay, get out your risk calculator. Let's divide the wheels by pi. Here we go. Oh, there's 3.14185551212901346800. And they're rolling, rolling, rolling, rolling, rolling.
0: Thank you, Haywood. They're Roman, and they're rolling. Thank you very much, Haywood Banks. Coming up, Chrissy Lee, what do you got over there?
1: Coming up, we have an ice cream mascot. Stolen. We'll talk about it.
2: Oh. Mr. Softy was stolen?
1: We'll find out. And we also have an interesting alternative to cannabis.
3: Oh.
0: Jeffrey?
1: Mm-hmm.
3: Sure.
0: Okay. Okay. Well, pay attention.
3: Is it cocaine?
2: that would be an interesting.
1: That would be an interesting alternative.
0: No. Right now, I want to talk to you about losing some weight. 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We're coming right back with Christy Lee at the news desk.
1: Yep.
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13: A Better Life with Dr. Sanjay Gupta.
14: The risk of stroke goes up for all of us as we age, but for women, the risk really amplifies after menopause. In fact, 1 in 5 women in the United States between the ages of 55 and 75 will have a stroke. But according to a new study carried out by researchers in California, adhering to the Mediterranean diet can significantly lower that risk. One expert said, "We continue to see study after study showing that a predominantly plant-based diet improves all sorts of different outcomes. Now, with this diet in particular, you've seen it lower the risk of certain types of cancer, diabetes, depression, dementia, even gum disease." Now, as a reminder, the Mediterranean diet prioritizes eating vegetables, fruits, beans, olive oil, nuts and fish, and limiting meat and dairy. I'm Dr. Sanjay Gupta, helping you live a better life.
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1: I don't need to hear anything from anybody. 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Just play the game one way. You hit a ball in the gap, run. 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

0: 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We're in the O'Reilly Auto Parts Studios. There's Christy Lee at the news desk.
1: Hi.
0: There's Pat Godwin.
2: Hello.
0: There's Josh Arnold.
3: I'm having one of Tom's favorites for lunch. Tuna salad that I'm going to dip chips into.
1: Oh.
0: Wow. Nice. There's Jeff Oskey.
4: Nice.
3: Hey, man.
0: There's Ace Cosby.
5: Hello.
0: I'm Chick. Hello, Tom.
4: I'm noticing more and more restaurants are doing their own homemade potato chips. A big thumbs up.
3: Yeah. For the most part, they can be really great.
0: Yeah. Oh, yeah. Oh, yeah.
3: Sometimes they're seasoned wonderfully. Sometimes.
4: Yep. Oh, very, very nice. Now, well, we have Christy Lee over there. I can see her.
1: Do you want me to go?
4: Sure.
1: Or are you done? A Boston bakery has asked for the safe return of its stolen mascot. Ms. Joanne Chang of the Flower Bakery, F-L-O-U-R.
3: Chang,
0: a fool.
1: Reports that their giant soft serve mascot, you were right on the money there, Chick, dubbed Swirly, has gone missing from its spot outside the eatery on the Boston Common.
0: Now, Mr. Softy had a logo.
1: He was Swirly.
0: He had the head, it was an ice cream cone, and
3: right.
0: His face was on the cone, and then his head was the swirly part, and then he had a hat up top.
1: Mm-hmm.
3: Oh, he did?
0: Yeah.
1: Ms. Chang believes Swirly was taken after her team spotted a very similar-looking plastic cone in a dorm window just across the street.
3: Well, I think this is case solved.
4: But I checked it, and they still haven't solved it.
1: Ms. Chang
4: this
1: said,
4: no
1: please
4: sense.
1: Return him safely, no questions asked, in exchange for baked goods and our eternal gratitude.
3: They'll even get food.
1: Yes.
3: Wow.
4: So far,
1: a college student doesn't need food.
0: So doing this, holding him hostage, basically, is working.
4: They must be drunk frat guys, because stoned frat guys would steal the ice cream, I think, rather than the mascot. But this happened a couple weeks ago, and mm-hmm. It's still, according to the latest news on it, they have not found Swirly.
3: Weird.
1: There's Swirly.
4: Yeah, it's a giant ice cream cone.
0: Yeah.
1: It
4: would take more than a few guys to carry that thing around.
3: But looks like my whistle.
1: Oh, yeah. It sure does.
4: Yeah. Very, very nice.
3: Huh.
0: Son of a gun. That's a whistle, all right.
1: Scientists have developed a so-called green plastic alternative from a form of cannabis derived from hemp. The stretchy thermoplastic has a high glass transition temperature, a quality that allows plastics to stay dry and durable when they come into contact with boiling hot water. There was a misdirection there on that cannabis thing, wasn't
3: it?
1: Researchers hope it could replace BPA and PET, which, of course, we all know are bad for us and are plastics.
3: Boy, I'm fine with talking drugs until it gets real nerdy like that.
0: Yeah.
4: Yeah. Well, Jeff, this is cool because now your weed guy can make his own baggies.
1: Yeah.
6: I didn't even think about that. That's going to save a ton of money.
4: Do you still purchase it in baggies?
6: No, it comes prepackaged from the dispenser.
4: Oh, the dispensary's not, they don't like an old school thing where they.
6: No, they don't have 100 Ziploc bags.
1: on the table.
3: Like a dealer's choice.
0: Well, they should have. That
4: should
0: be a
4: like
0: great idea.
4: Yeah, there has to be a cannabis company that's doing like a retro thing. I bet there is.
6: That would be funny.
3: Like it's inside, it's painted like the back of a Big Lots.
4: Oh, that's
6: that'd
4: so cool.
6: Fun.
0: Huh.
4: A little bit of a retro weed purchasing.
1: Huh. Yeah.
3: Or Sonic.
1: New research out there shows that an 800-year-old Chinese exercise routine called, Badwanjin helps lower blood pressure.
0: Huh.
1: This routine is made up of 8 structured movements that combine aerobic activity, flexibility training, isometric exercise, and mindfulness.
3: Are you more of an anaerobic or anabolic? I'll take your thoughts.
1: With typical sessions lasting about 10 to 15 minutes.
0: Oh, that's true.
1: I don't like to sweat. That's why I don't do cardio very well.
4: I was confused. So this isn't, I looked it
1: it's
4: up.
1: Not
4: this
1: tai
4: is
1: chi.
4: Not Tai Chi.
1: No. According to the large randomized clinical trial, participants who performed Badwanjin.
3: That's when I knew it wasn't Tai Chi, when it was called something else.
0: Yeah.
4: Well, Josh, as you know, there are often,
0: and no one
4: there
0: said,
4: are often
0: hey, this
4: different
0: is
4: words
0: chi.
4: For the
0: no
4: same thing.
0: No one said, hey, isn't this Tai Chi? No one said that.
4: It sounds like Tai Chi to me.
6: Can we
1: Badwanjin
6: agree?
4: You're, you're standing around. No, I mean, you're standing around posing and.
6: Tai Chi seems like a bunch of crap to me.
1: Oh, it looks so nice.
6: Yeah, but how are you? You're working out.
1: Yeah, you are.
3: I bet if you and I went and did Tai Chi after 10 minutes, we would go, we have to stop.
6: Yeah. I would fall asleep. It's the most boring thing I've ever
3: witnessed. I think we'd be surprised.
4: It's a lot of stretching. It's kind of...
6: Okay, how many people do you know do Tai Chi to stay in shape?
4: I know
1: my brother-in-law
3: well, none,
1: does it
3: none, but
1: every
3: I don't live in Southern
1: week.
3: California. What I guess. Right.
1: My brother-in-law does Tai Chi.
4: So for your blood pressure, you just take pills and drink more bourbon.
0: Right. Nobody cares smokes, about your brother-in-law.
3: We hate that guy. Don't you know we hate that guy?
0: Yeah.
1: He's
0: we
1: do. A pastor, no.
4: He
1: so
4: hurts
1: good
4: your
1: luck.
4: Sister. Good friend of mine does Tai Chi. You know him.
3: Christy, you always...
4: But
3: you
4: it hasn't made him grow any taller, if you know what I mean.
1: I know.
6: Oh, really?
1: Yeah.
0: Your brother-in-law is a pastor?
1: Yeah, Andy's brother is, yes.
0: Oh, Andy's brother.
2: Oh.
0: Okay.
3: Oh, we were talking about the other brother-in-law.
2: Yeah. The real one.
6: Yeah. That guy's great.
1: He's a saint.
3: Yeah, we love the pastor guy.
1: No.
3: Yeah.
0: Vicky's husband is no good.
1: He's a saint. He has to live with
3: When was he pastorized?
1: Probably 20 years ago.
0: Last year?
3: No, some hippies swear by unpasteurized. Yeah. But there's some risks.
6: I like a raw preacher.
0: Raw preacher. There's the joke.
2: That is the joke.
4: Well, thank you very much, Christy. Coming up, a couple special editions of this show, including a rare Sunday edition that'll be featured online starring Chick McGee.
3: Huh? You can have Sundays on the Sunday edition.
2: Mm-hmm. Ooh.
4: Oh.
3: Oh, I'm sorry. Do you guys hate ice cream and hot chocolate? Or hot chocolate?
4: No,
3: I ruined my ice cream.
0: I don't know what you got. I got a hold of over there.
4: The joke destined to die.
0: We normally get a very nice catered breakfast.
3: Tom's right. Ill-conceived, poorly delivered,
4: and then just flat, melted, nothing. But I appreciate the effort.
0: Flat as the day is long.
4: Tomorrow we'll do better. These are the O'Reilly Auto Parts Studios. This is the Bob and Tom Show.
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13: What are the chances you are listening to this while drinking a nice hot cup of coffee? 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For years, we've been reporting on the health benefits of coffee, and that's not going to stop today. A new study, this one out of Harvard School of Public Health, found that coffee and tea could help lower your risk of developing dementia. People who enjoyed 1 to 3 caffeinated cups a day saw the biggest impact. In addition to the caffeine, coffee contains hundreds of bioactive compounds that can influence inflammation, glucose metabolism, vascular function, and oxidative stress. It's also possible coffee drinkers might be doing other things that keep them healthy. Eating a more balanced diet, getting plenty of exercise, sleep, not smoking, or drinking too much alcohol. And finally, staying socially active. I'm Dr. Sanjay Gupta, helping you live a better life.
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0: Bucks. Want to say a special hello to the American Legion. 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
8: What are the chances you are listening to this while drinking a nice hot cup of coffee? If so, don't let me stop you. For years, we've been reporting on the health benefits of coffee, and that's not going to stop today. A new study, this one out of Harvard School of Public Health, found that coffee and tea could help lower your risk of developing dementia. People who enjoyed 1 to 3 caffeinated cups a day saw the biggest impact. In addition to the caffeine, coffee contains hundreds of bioactive compounds that can influence inflammation, glucose metabolism, vascular function, and oxidative stress. It's also possible coffee drinkers might be doing other things that keep them healthy. Eating a more balanced diet, getting plenty of exercise, sleep, not smoking, or drinking too much alcohol. And finally, staying socially active. I'm Dr. Sanjay Gupta, helping you live a better life.
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0: My Kind of Lover and Billy Squire from Don't Say No. That's a great album. His most successful period was from 1981 to 84, during which he had five top mainstream rock hits, two of which were number ones. He's married to a soccer player, and today is his birthday. Billy Squire getting 76 candles on his cake.
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10: If you're someone who isn't super active, just thinking about the amount of exercise you're supposed to get every week can feel daunting. 75 minutes of vigorous exercise, 150 minutes of moderate intensity exercise. It's a lot. But I have some good news for you in the form of a recent study out of Norway. Researchers found that for most sedentary people, getting just 5 more minutes of meaningful movement a day had a statistically significant impact on their expected lifespan. So did reducing the amount of time they sat every day by just 30 minutes. That's not to say that this bare minimum is what you should aspire to, but I think it's a good reminder that doing something is always better than doing nothing. The point is, just get started. Work just a little bit more movement into your daily routine, and don't even think of it as exercise. I'm Dr. Sanjay Gupta, helping you live a better life.
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0: REM and Losing My Religion, also The Joker from the Steve Miller Band. It is the 50th anniversary of Fly Like an Eagle. It came out in May of 1976. The title track, you have Rockin' Me, Take the Money and Run, Wild Mountain Honey, Serenade, Mercury Blues, sold over 5 million copies, and it was Rolling Stone Magazine's Album of the Year, 1976. Check it out, 50th anniversary of Fly Like an Eagle with Steve Miller at inthestudio.net.
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0: That's Rainbow, and since you've been gone wrapping up a set, you know, football's going to be here before you know it. Some games have already been announced, and the Bills are going to open their new Highmark Stadium. September 17th, they'll be hosting the Lions in the season's first Thursday night football game on Amazon Prime Video. This will be for week two. The NFL's full 18-week schedule will be released on Thursday. 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
11: You know, it's interesting. For such a long time, I think people thought about diseases as something that mostly happened later in life. Just in recent years, however, we as a society have really begun to think about preventing certain ailments much, much earlier. Case in point, new study out of Northwestern University School of Medicine found the mid-30s are a major turning point for men's heart health. For women, about a decade later. But for the men, this is the time when you really need to be thinking about your heart health seriously. At a bare minimum, start seeing a primary care doctor once a year just to get your blood pressure and cholesterol checked. You can also look up and then do your best to follow what is known as the American Heart Association's Life's Essential 8. These are things everyone can do to decrease their risk of heart disease. I'm Dr. Sanjay Gupta, helping you live a better life.
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17: If you're someone who isn't super active, just thinking about the amount of exercise you're supposed to get every week can feel daunting. 75 minutes of vigorous exercise, 150 minutes of moderate intensity exercise. It's a lot. But I have some good news for you in the form of a recent study out of Norway. Researchers found that for most sedentary people, getting just 5 more minutes of meaningful movement a day had a statistically significant impact on their expected lifespan. So did reducing the amount of time they sat every day by just 30 minutes. That's not to say that this bare minimum is what you should aspire to, but I think it's a good reminder that doing something is always better than doing nothing. The point is, just get started. Work just a little bit more movement into your daily routine, and don't even think of it as exercise. I'm Dr. Sanjay Gupta, helping you live a better life.

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0: Pensacola's Jet 100.7. Chicago, if you leave me now on a Tuesday, it's Mackenzie. Alex Morgan, former soccer star. She retired in 2024, the fifth highest score. So much fun to watch. Announcing on Instagram that she is pregnant with her third child due this fall.
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0: Aerosmith and I Don't Want to Miss a Thing. Also, Steve Miller and Fly Like an Eagle, the title track to the album that is celebrating its 50th anniversary this year, came out this month, 1976. I remember my stepdad having that in the collection. Great album, sold over 5 million copies. Rolling Stone magazine made it the album of the year in 1976. Fly Like an Eagle, you've got Rockin' Me on there. Also, a Serenade, Wild Mountain Honey, Take the Money and Run, of course, and more. 50th anniversary of Fly Like an Eagle. 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
3: For years, scientists have been studying the association between depression and dementia. As you might expect, the relationship is complicated. But there's this new study out of the UK which found it's not just broad strokes. There are six symptoms of depression that are especially correlated with dementia risk years later. Number one, losing confidence in yourself. Two, not being able to face up to your problems. Three, not feeling warmth or affection from other people. Four, feeling nervous and anxious all the time. Five, not being satisfied with the way tasks are carried out. And finally, six, difficulty concentrating. What we could be seeing here is the impact of people becoming less social, or that certain changes in the brain lead to both depression and dementia. But dementia takes longer to manifest. If you notice these symptoms, talk to your doctor about it. I'm Dr. Sanjay Gupta, helping you live a better life.

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0: She's in the Rock Hall of Fame. There's Cher. If I could turn back time. Loved her speech at that induction ceremony. This week, back in 1975, Cher's new boyfriend, Greg Allman of the Allman Brothers, appearing on her variety show Cher, where he performs Midnight Rider.
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11: What are the chances you are listening to this while drinking a nice hot cup of coffee? If so, don't let me stop you. For years, we've been reporting on the health benefits of coffee, and that's not going to stop today. A new study, this one out of Harvard School of Public Health, found that coffee and tea could help lower your risk of developing dementia. People who enjoyed 1 to 3 caffeinated cups a day saw the biggest impact. In addition to the caffeine, coffee contains hundreds of bioactive compounds that can influence inflammation, glucose metabolism, vascular function, and oxidative stress. It's also possible coffee drinkers might be doing other things that keep them healthy. Eating a more balanced diet, getting plenty of exercise, sleep, not smoking, or drinking too much alcohol. And finally, staying socially active. I'm Dr. Sanjay Gupta, helping you live a better life.
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0: Boston and Don't Look Back on a Tuesday. It's Mackenzie. 2026 FIFA World Cup group stage matches have tickets priced under $200. The cheapest games at Levi's Stadium starting at $163. The FIFA Men's World Cup, co-hosted by the U.S., Canada, and Mexico, it starts June 11th.
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0: Every time I hear that song, I just picture the gopher in Caddyshack, Kenny Loggins, and I Am All Right. Also, very special. And the Eagles, Take It Easy. They return to the Sphere in Vegas. 6 additional shows have been added to September, 4 in November. And tickets are going on sale this Friday. 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

0: Better Life with Dr. Sanjay Gupta.
1: The risk of stroke goes up for all of us as we age, but for women, the risk really amplifies after menopause. In fact, one in five women in the United States between the ages of 55 and 75 will have a stroke. But according to a new study carried out by researchers in California, adhering to the Mediterranean diet can significantly lower that risk. One expert said, "We continue to see study after study showing that a predominantly plant-based diet improves all sorts of different outcomes. Now, with this diet in particular, you've seen it lower the risk of certain types of cancer, diabetes, depression, dementia, even gum disease." Now, as a reminder, the Mediterranean diet prioritizes eating vegetables, fruits, beans, olive oil, nuts and fish, and limiting meat and dairy. I'm Dr. Sanjay Gupta, helping you live a better life.
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0: The police of spirits in the material world on a Tuesday. It's Mackenzie. This is pretty cool. The Dr. Pepper Museum in Waco has unveiled a 23-foot-tall fiberglass replica of a Dr. Pepper bottle to mark its 35th anniversary. The sculpture funded by a $1 million donation. Pretty cool looking. It does not contain any beverage. You would need a really big straw for that.
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12: You know, it's interesting. For such a long time, I think people thought about diseases as something that mostly happened later in life. Just in recent years, however, we as a society have really begun to think about preventing certain ailments much, much earlier. Case in point, new study out of Northwestern University School of Medicine found the mid-30s are a major turning point for men's heart health. For women, about a decade later. But for the men, this is the time when you really need to be thinking about your heart health seriously. At a bare minimum, start seeing a primary care doctor once a year just to get your blood pressure and cholesterol checked. You can also look up and then do your best to follow what is known as the American Heart Association's Life's Essential Eight. These are things everyone can do to decrease the risk of heart disease. I'm Dr. Sanjay Gupta, helping you live a better life.
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0: Pensacola's Jet 100.7 from Young Guns to Blaze of Glory and John Bon Jovi. If he won the lotto, I'm almost positive he would donate it. The drawing for the Mega is tonight. I feel like there's been a lot of winners for the Powerball and the Mega. The next one might as well be you. $232 million jackpot, cash option, $103.8 million.
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0: Under Pressure, Queen with Bowie. Today, 2007, Brian May of Queen goes under police protection after somebody leaves a letter at his home blaming him for his mental illness and threatening to kill him. The news published in the Sunday Mirror the following day against Brian's wishes. So, Kenzie, get ready for the 2026 NFL season with the highly anticipated NFL schedule release. The dates will be set. Primetime matchups will be known. 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
7: For years, scientists have been studying the association between depression and dementia. As you might expect, the relationship is complicated. But there's this new study out of the UK which found it's not just broad strokes. There are six symptoms of depression that are especially correlated with dementia risk years later. Number one, losing confidence in yourself. Two, not being able to face up to your problems. Three, not feeling warmth or affection from other people. Four, feeling nervous and anxious all the time. Five, not being satisfied with the way tasks are carried out. And finally, six, difficulty concentrating. What we could be seeing here is the impact of people becoming less social, or that certain changes in the brain lead to both depression and dementia. But dementia takes longer to manifest. If you notice these symptoms, talk to your doctor about it. I'm Dr. Sanjay Gupta, helping you live a better life.
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0: All in us with Out of Touch on your Tuesday. It's Mackenzie. According to the latest study, we tip less on the weekends. A study of 68 million credit card transactions has confirmed that people tip less on the weekends. When Saturday rolls around, the average 21% weekday tip drops to closer to 20%.
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10: You ever wonder why the same cold virus makes some people so sick and others not sick at all? Well, according to an interesting new study out of Yale School of Medicine, one key factor is how quickly the cells in their noses, called nasal cells, respond to the virus and contain it. It's called the interferon response, and it can vary for different people. Now, when that response gets inhibited, it can trigger a different reaction, which leads to excessive mucus production and inflammation. In other words, a cold that is a lot more miserable. Of course, there are other factors at play: your genetics, any underlying conditions, immunity from vaccinations or previous infections. If you are trying really hard not to get sick, high-quality masks, they can be very effective. Also, good old-fashioned hand washing. And remember not to touch your face. I'm Dr. Sanjay Gupta, helping you live a better life.

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searching required. We know what you like, and we play them, one right after another. 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

0: I wish it would rain down in Phil Collins, who had a whole lot of fan votes on the leaderboard. He was at number two with over 900,000 fan votes. He is one that's getting inducted into the Rock Hall of Fame. Really hope he's able to make that ceremony. Phil Collins getting inducted in November. It's Mackenzie. I'm out. Have a great Tuesday.
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That's Boston with Amanda. We are Pensacola's Classic Hits. 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What's going on? It's Matt Fisher. Welcome into the show. You're inside the fish tank cruising through a Tuesday together. Another rain-soaked start to the day. It's just kind of been blah, blah. No sunshine yet. We'll get some soon again, I think, hopefully. It's you too now.

0: music pick you up.
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16: You know, it's interesting. For such a long time, I think people thought about diseases as something that mostly happened later in life. Just in recent years, however, we as a society have really begun to think about preventing certain ailments much, much earlier. Case in point, new study out of Northwestern University School of Medicine found the mid-30s are a major turning point for men's heart health. For women, about a decade later. But for the men, this is the time when you really need to be thinking about your heart health seriously. At a bare minimum, start seeing a primary care doctor once a year just to get your blood pressure and cholesterol checked. You can also look up and then do your best to follow what is known as the American Heart Association's Life's Essential Eight. These are things everyone can do to decrease their risk of heart disease. I'm Dr. Sanjay Gupta, helping you live a better life.
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and run around. We are Jet 100.7. Hey, what's going on? It's Matt. John Mellencamp bringing his greatest hits to the stage on the Dancing Words Tour, and we'd love to put you in the audience for that. 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That'll put you in the running.

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1: 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Just play the game one way. You hit a ball in the gap, run. Boom, coming in hot.
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at ZZ Top, Sharp Dressed Man. We are Jet 100.7. Turns out Keila Richardson on American Idol last night, finishing third overall. But, man, I tell you what a run for Keila. And Pensacola showed up and looked good last night on national television, so which is always good. I mean, anytime you can look good and it was a good night all the way around, it's a win for everybody. But, yeah, so congrats to Keila, finishing third on American Idol last night. Linda Ronstadt up.

Armstrong, Jet, the Blackhearts. I love rock and roll. We are Jet 100.7. You know, if you know somebody that talks about how high school was the best days of their life, then it's got to be a giant red flag, right? I mean, come on. If that, even if it's a conversation starter, definitely should be a giant red flag, because homework, curfews, nasty cafeteria food, and you're telling me that was the peak of your life? Ugh. Especially if you played sports and that's all you talk about, man. Red flag.

Eagles Heartache tonight. We are Pensacola's Classic Hits. Jed 100.7. All right, quick question for you. Is it okay to lie in a job interview? Now, I'm not asking for the candidate because we already know that they lie, but I'm asking about for the business because y'all are lying too, right? Have you ever heard the phrase, oh yeah, we're a family, fun atmosphere? Really? Do you want to... I don't know. If they're talking up their business, they're more than likely not telling 100% truth. But it's okay because we're all lying, right? I'm not good with AI either, so that's what you get.

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9: For years, scientists have been studying the association between depression and dementia. As you might expect, the relationship is complicated. But there's this new study out of the UK which found it's not just broad strokes. There are six symptoms of depression that are especially correlated with dementia risk years later. Number one, losing confidence in yourself. Two, not being able to face up to your problems. 3. Not feeling warmth or affection from other people. 4. Feeling nervous and anxious all the time. 5. Not being satisfied with the way tasks are carried out. And finally, 6. Difficulty concentrating. What we could be seeing here is the impact of people becoming less social, or that certain changes in the brain lead to both depression and dementia. But dementia takes longer to manifest. If you notice these symptoms, talk to your doctor about it. I'm Dr. Sanjay Gupta, helping you live a better life.
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6: You know, it's interesting. For such a long time, I think people thought about diseases as something that mostly happened later in life. Just in recent years, however, we as a society have really begun to think about preventing certain ailments much, much earlier. Case in point, new study out of Northwestern University School of Medicine found the mid-30s are a major turning point for men's heart health. For women, about a decade later. But for the men, this is the time when you really need to be thinking about your heart health seriously. At a bare minimum, start seeing a primary care doctor once a year just to get your blood pressure and cholesterol checked. You can also look up and then do your best to follow what is known as the American Heart Association's Life's Essential Eight. These are things everyone can do to decrease their risk of heart disease. I'm Dr. Sanjay Gupta, helping you live a better life.
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0: Foreigner, Cold as Ice. We are Jet 100.7. What's going on? It's Matt. I know it's only Tuesday, but as we start to kind of plan the week a little bit, you got to start hitting those weekend activities. Of course, bands on the Blackwater.
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8: If you are the parent of an infant, it can be really hard to find baby foods that are truly healthy for your child. According to a new study out of UNC Chapel Hill, almost three quarters of baby foods are ultra-processed and may contain additives that are linked to potential health problems later in life. The study's lead author said, what shocked her was that the top ingredient in 71% of these baby foods wasn't a fruit or vegetable. It was one or more additives that babies' guts are not fully developed enough to be able to handle. Eating the right food at this stage of life is so important because this is when children begin developing dietary preferences for the rest of their lives. So take the extra time to look at the ingredient labels on the foods you are buying. You're going to want short lists and also ingredients that you recognize. I'm Dr. Sanjay Gupta, helping you live a better life.
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Bryan Adams, it's Jet 100.7. 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I mean, come on, with Pat Benatar and Neil Giraldo? 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

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So it looks like everybody and their dog is traveling for Memorial Day, which is crazy for me because I think, like, when I've thought of Memorial Day, I mean, I know it's the unofficial start to summer, which is not the reason why we celebrate Memorial Day, but that's what it's turned into being. But everybody's going somewhere. Where are you going Memorial Day weekend? Do you got anything special? Are you celebrating something? Are we just maximizing the 3-day weekend? Which, if that's what you're doing, if you're telling me you're just maximizing the extra day off, then I'm 100% in on that. But I don't want to travel with everybody else. I'm going to maximize my 3 days at home doing whatever I want.

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4: What are the chances you are listening to this while drinking a nice hot cup of coffee? If so, don't let me stop you. For years, we've been reporting on the health benefits of coffee, and that's not going to stop today. A new study, this one out of Harvard School of Public Health, found that coffee and tea could help lower your risk of developing dementia. People who enjoyed 1 to 3 caffeinated cups a day saw the biggest impact. In addition to the caffeine, coffee contains hundreds of bioactive compounds that can influence inflammation, glucose metabolism, vascular function, and oxidative stress. It's also possible coffee drinkers might be doing other things that keep them healthy. Eating a more balanced diet, getting plenty of exercise, sleep, not smoking, or drinking too much alcohol. And finally, staying socially active. I'm Dr. Sanjay Gupta, helping you live a better life.
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0: 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You hit a ball in the gap, run. 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
1: I don't need to hear anything from anybody. There's too much riding on my mind.

Rolling Stones, It's Only Rock and Roll, But I Like It. We are Jet 100.7. Jenna wasn't feeling well yesterday, so I went to check her out at school. I did so at noon. I got there at noon, and there were three cars with parents sitting in them in the pickup lane. School gets out at 3 o'clock. I got there at noon. Please tell me you were not in line to pick up your child from school at West Florida High School yesterday, 3 hours early. If you were, find something else to do with your time. My goodness.

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8: If you're someone who isn't super active, just thinking about the amount of exercise you're supposed to get every week can feel daunting. 75 minutes of vigorous exercise, 150 minutes of moderate intensity exercise. It's a lot. But I have some good news for you in the form of a recent study out of Norway. Researchers found that for most sedentary people, getting just 5 more minutes of meaningful movement a day had a statistically significant impact on their expected lifespan. So did reducing the amount of time they sat every day by just 30 minutes. That's not to say that this bare minimum is what you should aspire to, but I think it's a good reminder that doing something is always better than doing nothing. The point is, just get started. Work just a little bit more movement into your daily routine, and don't even think of it as exercise. I'm Dr. Sanjay Gupta, helping you live a better life.
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1: We're Jet 100.7. I had to play the jewelry store game over the weekend. I went to get Amanda some earrings for Mother's Day. 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I said, everyday earrings. 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And finally, we got to my price range of $300. My wife doesn't want expensive jewelry. 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

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The Max Volleyball Tournament going on this weekend at the Salty Rose, Pensacola Beach. 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I'll be there broadcasting live Saturday from 9 until noon. Again, this is at the Salty Rose. They used to play in Navarre. They moved it to Pensacola Beach. The Salty Rose, the Max Volleyball Tournament going on this weekend.

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10: A Better Life with Dr. Sanjay Gupta.
11: If you are the parent of an infant, it can be really hard to find baby foods that are truly healthy for your child. According to a new study out of UNC Chapel Hill, almost 3/4 of baby foods are ultra-processed and may contain additives that are linked to potential health problems later in life. The study's lead author said what shocked her was that the top ingredient in 71% of these baby foods wasn't a fruit or vegetable, it was one or more additives that babies' guts are not fully developed enough to be able to handle. Eating the right food at this stage of life is so important because this is when children begin developing dietary preferences for the rest of their lives. So take the extra time to look at the ingredient labels on the foods you are buying. You're going to want short lists and also ingredients that you recognize. I'm Dr. Sanjay Gupta, helping you live a better life.
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Like everybody else still at school, work, things like that. Isn't it great? I mean, you should feel a little bit guilty because you just enjoy having nobody around. But we don't. And that's awesome.

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Daryl Smith, Dream On. We are Jet 100.7. Put together a bookshelf over the weekends at home. My wife and I did. Isn't it funny? Have you ever noticed that they add that strap that you're supposed to screw into the back of the bookshelf and strap it to the wall, anchor it to the wall so that it doesn't topple over? 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Like, I get that with dressers, bookshelves, things like that. But have you actually ever anchored it to the wall before? Nobody does that, right?

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Hey, Stinks and Renegade, we are Jed 100.7. Would you consider yourself to be an overthinker? Everybody in my family, my wife, my daughter, my son, all terrible overthinkers. They overthink everything. They analyze it. They go over it again and again and again. I, on the other hand, I'm the opposite. I wouldn't even consider myself an underthinker. I'm a don't even think about it type of person. And my family hates it. I get it. Yeah, overthinking is not

Howard Jones, things can only get better. We are Jet 100.7. Shout out to UWF Baseball and Softball. They're hosting regionals this week in the postseason action. Now, the only bad thing about it is, like, I'll give you an example. My daughter and I would love to go watch UWF Softball in the regionals. Well, they play at 3:30 on Thursday. I mean, I'm kind of in the middle of a work day. Kind of. I mean, I can dip out a little bit. She gets out of school at 3. We might be able to make it on time. But yeah, so regional baseball and softball action at the University of West Florida starting Thursday, running through Saturday. There should be plenty of awesome.

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13: A Better Life with Dr. Sanjay Gupta.
14: For years, scientists have been studying the association between depression and dementia. As you might expect, the relationship is complicated. But there's this new study out of the UK which found it's not just broad strokes. There are six symptoms of depression that are especially correlated with dementia risk years later. Number one, losing confidence in yourself. Two, not being able to face up to your problems. Three, not feeling warmth or affection from other people. Four, feeling nervous and anxious all the time. Five, not being satisfied with the way tasks are carried out. And finally, six, difficulty concentrating. What we could be seeing here is the impact of people becoming less social, or that certain changes in the brain lead to both depression and dementia. But dementia takes longer to manifest. If you notice these symptoms, talk to your doctor about it. I'm Dr. Sanjay Gupta, helping you live a better life.
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0: 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We'll be right back.

Whitesnake, here I go again. It's Jet 100.7. So business casual may be one of the most confusing dress codes ever. I got an invitation to an event. They said the dress code's business casual. I'm not exactly sure I know what that is, to be honest with you. And the question I always ask in that situation is, are jeans considered business casual? Because I do want to wear jeans. I understand a t-shirt may be out of the question, which also may be the deciding factor on whether I go or not. Yeah, I don't know. I just want to dress jeans and t-shirt the rest of my life. That's it. That's it. Simple. I don't know what business casual is. I don't want to go black tie. I don't want to wear a suit. Jeans and a t-shirt. That's all I want to do. I feel like I'm 45 years old. I feel like I've gotten to the point where I can do whatever I want. Now, you may not agree with that, but I do.

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12: What are the chances you are listening to this while drinking a nice hot cup of coffee? If so, don't let me stop you. For years, we've been reporting on the health benefits of coffee, and that's not going to stop today. A new study, this one out of Harvard School of Public Health, found that coffee and tea could help lower your risk of developing dementia. People who enjoyed 1 to 3 caffeinated cups a day saw the biggest impact. In addition to the caffeine, coffee contains hundreds of bioactive compounds that can influence inflammation, glucose metabolism, vascular function, and oxidative stress. It's also possible coffee drinkers might be doing other things that keep them healthy. Eating a more balanced diet, getting plenty of exercise, sleep, not smoking, or drinking too much alcohol. And finally, staying socially active. I'm Dr. Sanjay Gupta, helping you live a better life.
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0: 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There are a few things more important than listening to great music. Like, sleeping. 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

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You're inside the fish tank. My name is Matt Fisher. Thank you for letting me into your world for a bit today. I do appreciate that. Enjoy what's left of your Tuesday. Elton John up now. This is Philadelphia Freedom. 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